0: The flu vaccine, correspondent Bernie Bennett has the story.
1: The new shot is made with the same mRNA technology that was key to ending the COVID-19 pandemic. Moderna is seeking Food and Drug Administration approval for Mflaziva as an option for people 50 and older. The FDA advisory panel is meeting Thursday to consider it. There are already numerous types of flu vaccines to choose from, but experts say adding a faster-to-manufacture mRNA option could be useful. FDA's advisors are being asked if there's enough evidence for a shot in both 50 to 64-year-olds and those 65 and older. Bernie Bennett, Washington.
0: A West Texas organization has filed a lawsuit against the Trump administration claiming that plans to install border barriers along the Rio Grande could cause flooding in the Big Bend area. Democracy Forward filed the lawsuit Wednesday. More details at SRNnews.com. From Washington, I'm Keith Peters.
2: Here's your Truth Radio WTGF 90.5 weather bug forecast for the Gulf Coast. Overnight, showers and thunderstorms mainly before 10 p.m., low around 81 and breezy. On Friday, showers and thunderstorms likely mainly between 10 a.m. and 1 p.m., otherwise partly sunny with the high near 90. 50% chance of showers and thunderstorms on Friday night under mostly cloudy skies with the low around 79. Taking a look at your weekend on Saturday, showers likely, possible thunderstorms mainly before 1 p.m., otherwise partly sunny with the high near 89. 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
5: To say missionary and to say Christian is to say the same thing. And if you don't have a missionary heart, a missionary zeal, a missionary prayer, a missionary pocketbook, a missionary motivation, you have a clenched fist in the face of God, and you, sir, you, ma'am, are guilty of high treason against heaven's King.
4: Welcome to Love Worth Finding, featuring the timeless teaching of pastor and author Adrian Rogers. The Apostle Paul was one of the greatest missionaries the world's ever known. The book of Romans reveals his heart, his zeal, his motivation, and his prayer. And if we take a closer look, we see that each and every one of us are called to commit to the missionary challenge as Paul did. If you have your Bible, turn to Romans chapter 1. We'll begin in verse 14 as Adrian Rogers shares more about the mission.

0: National Weather Service in Mobile has issued a tornado warning for central Mobile County in southwestern Alabama, west central Baldwin County in southwestern Alabama, until 7:30 p.m. Central Daylight Time. At 7:02 p.m. Central Daylight Time, a severe thunderstorm capable of producing a tornado was located over downtown Mobile, moving east at 55 miles per hour. Hazard, tornado. Source, radar indicated rotation. Impact, flying debris will be dangerous to those caught without shelter. Mobile homes will be damaged or destroyed. Damage to roofs, windows, and vehicles will occur. Tree damage is likely. This dangerous storm will be near Spanish Fort around 7:10 p.m. Central Daylight Time. Take cover now. Move to a basement or an interior room on the lowest floor of a sturdy building. Avoid windows. If you are outdoors, in a mobile home, or in a vehicle, move to the closest substantial shelter and protect yourself from flying debris. Repeating, a tornado warning has been issued until 7:30 p.m. Central Daylight Time for the following counties in Alabama, Baldwin, and Mobile.
1: What motivated Paul? There are three statements in the scripture that I'm about to read that begin with the phrase, I am. Now watch for them. Verse 14, I am debtor both to the Greeks and to the barbarians, both to the wise and to the unwise. So as much as in me is, I am ready to preach the gospel to you that are at Rome also. For I am not ashamed of the gospel of Christ. For it is the power of God unto salvation to everyone that believeth, to the Jew first, and also to the Greeks. Now do you see it? Verse 14, I am debtor. Verse 15, I am ready. Verse 16, I am not ashamed. And in those three verses, Paul deals with three great facets of the missionary challenge. First of all, he deals with what we're going to call the missionary obligation. And then he deals with the missionary opportunity. And then he deals with the missionary opposition. And I want you to see how he does it. First of all, I want you to see that Paul was here faithful to the missionary obligation. He says, I am debtor. Now, what did he mean by that? Well, he meant primarily, I am responsible for taking the gospel to those who have not yet heard, to the Greeks and to the barbarians. But behind that was Paul's life that knew that he was a debtor to Jesus Christ. In verse 1, Paul calls himself a servant of Jesus Christ. And what that literally means is a bond slave. That is, Paul knew that when Jesus Christ died for him, Jesus Christ purchased him, and though salvation is the gift of God's grace, the great paradox is that when we're saved by grace, we become a slave to the Lord Jesus Christ. And in slavery to Jesus Christ is absolute freedom, but we are the bond slave of Jesus Christ. That's the reason the Apostle Paul told the Corinthians, you are not your own. You're bought with a price. And so you today must join the Apostle Paul and say, Lord Jesus, I owe everything to you. My life, my soul, my all. Jesus paid it all, and all to him I owe. Tell you something else that Paul meant when he said, I am debtor. Not only did he mean that he was a debtor to Christ, but he meant he was a debtor to those who had gone before him, who had suffered, bled, and died for the faith. You see, already in Paul's time, there were martyrs who had paid with their blood for the faith that we enjoy. And let me say this. We sit here today on this beautiful Sunday morning, in this air-conditioned auditorium, on those cushioned seats, in moderate safety, listening to glorious music. It hasn't been like this for Christians down through the years. This Apostle Paul, who wrote that he was a debtor, had his head cut off for Jesus Christ. Simon Peter, the apostle, they were going to martyr this apostle Simon Peter, and they said, he likes the cross so much, let's crucify Peter. Peter said, you may crucify me if you like, but don't crucify me right side up like Jesus was crucified. Crucify me upside down. And tradition tells us that Simon Peter was crucified upside down for Jesus Christ. If you will study Fox's Book of Martyrs, you will find out how those people that our predecessors lived and died for the faith of our Lord and Savior, Jesus Christ. Some of them were stripped naked and put in arenas where they were gored to death by wild bulls. Others read in the mouths of ravenous lions with their own blood. Some of them were tied to the beaches at low tide, and people giggled and laughed as the water came up and drowned these early believers in the Lord Jesus Christ. Some of them were put in huge sacks and sewed into sacks, and in those sacks were poisonous serpents. They were sewed, put in there alive to be bitten by those serpents and died. Nero took some of these early Christians and dipped them in oil and set them afire to light his gardens for his banquets. And even this building that we're in today, it didn't just happen. It didn't just happen. The ministry that we have today, it didn't just happen. Since 1903, the witness called Bellevue has been here. And you and I stand on the shoulders and reap the legacy of those who've gone before us. Those who have suffered, those who have given, those who have prayed, those who have sacrificed. I want to ask you a question. How did you get to know Jesus? Didn't somebody tell you? Didn't somebody bring the gospel to you? Did not somebody bring the message to you? Friend, we're debtors to those who've done that. We owe them. I heard of a little boy who said to his mom, said, Mama, do you remember that vase, that beautiful vase that you treasure so much? That vase that's been in our family from generation to generation? She said, yes, darling, what about it? He said, this generation just dropped it. And I'm afraid that we may have a generation that has been the recipient of the gospel that has been handed down from saint to saint and generation to generation, and we dare not drop it. But what Paul meant primarily when he said, I am debtor, both to the Greeks and to the barbarians, the wise and the unwise, what did he mean? Well, the Greeks were sophisticated. The barbarians were not. What Paul meant was everybody needs to know Jesus, the up and out, the down and out, the wise and the unwise, the educated, the illiterate, the rich, the poor, the young, the old. All, everybody deserves to know about the Lord Jesus Christ. And Paul said, I am faithful to the missionary obligation. You, if you name the name of Jesus, have an obligation to get out the gospel. Now, it may not be across the ocean that you'll go. It may be across the street. It may not be that you will go with a preaching voice. It may be that you will go with your dollars. You'll go with your prayers. But somehow, some way, you will be a part of the team that gets out the gospel of our Lord and Savior, Jesus Christ. And you must say, every one of you, I am in debt. I am in debt. There is a debt that must be paid. Somebody gave the gospel to me, and I must pass it on. Isn't that right? Now, did that sink in? Would you say, listen now, this is not a sermon now, this is to you. Would you say, Pastor Rogers, I agree that I must be faithful to the missionary obligation? Will you say that in your heart? Did you say it? Or did you come to sit in church like you watch television with no intent of being changed? Did you say? Will you say? Are you saying right now, along with the Apostle Paul, I am faithful to the missionary obligation? Yes, I am a debtor. Now, here's the second thing he said. Not only did he say, I am faithful, but he said, I am flexible to the missionary opportunity. He said, I am ready. I am ready to preach the gospel to those of you who are at Rome also. He'd been in other places, and now he is ready. May I tell you what it takes to have the missionary heart? Do you want to know? Not oratorical ability. Not intellectual ability. Not physical or financial ability. Not personality. If you have those things well and good, use them for Christ. But the two great abilities that are needed in this congregation, needed in this city, and needed around the world are these: dependability and availability. Dependability and availability. Are you available? And are you dependable? Could you say with the Apostle Paul, I am ready? I am ready to live as a Christian ought to live. I am ready to pray. I am ready to give. I am ready to go. I'm ready to die if need be. Would you die for Jesus? And you say, well, Pastor, I don't know whether I would or not. I don't think you do know. But I think you ought to ask yourself that question and say, I want to be ready to die for Jesus. You know, I don't think you're ready to live until you're ready to die. You see, if the gospel is worth anything, it's worth everything. Are you ready? Are you available? Are you flexible? Could God break into your plans? The great missionary David Livingston said, send me where you will, but go with me. Lay any burden upon my heart, but sustain me. Sever any tie, but the one that binds my heart to you. I am ready. You see, many of us, if God were to call us, we'd say, I can't go. Well, why can't I go? Well, I'm enrolled in this course. I'm involved in this business. I'm attached to this relationship. I am committed to this cause. Well, there's no school, no relationship, no business, and no cause that should take precedent over the call of God upon your life. If God calls. Are you a lawyer today? Your law practice is not more important than the call of God on your life. Are you a doctor today? Your medicine is not more important than the call of God upon your life. Are you a banker, a financier, a school teacher? None of that is more important. Now, God may want you to be a banker, a lawyer, a doctor, a physician, right where you are. As a matter of fact, I think most of us are exactly where God wants us, but not all of us. Not all of us. And God may just break in and say, hey, that's what you're doing now, and you've been in God's will thus far. But now, here's a new call. If God were to reach in and break up your little party, are you flexible? Are you flexible? I mean, are you willing to change your plans? You say, this is what my career path is, it has been. It's what it's going to be. Well, God might have other plans for you. There's a man right there. God had a career path for him. Bob Sorrell had a mind, the ability, the energy, and the ambition to succeed in the world of industry and was doing a wonderful job. But God stepped in and said, I want you in the ministry. I want you in the ministry. And he was flexible so that God could hear him and took him out of a career path and put him.

0: 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At 7:17 p.m. Central Daylight Time, a severe thunderstorm capable of producing a tornado was located 5 miles southwest of Interstate 65 and Alabama Highway 225, or 7 miles east of Cuyala, moving east at 25 miles per hour. Hazard, tornado. Source, radar indicated rotation. Impact, flying debris will be dangerous to those caught without shelter. Mobile homes will be damaged or destroyed. Damage to roofs, windows, and vehicles will occur. Tree damage is likely. This dangerous storm will be near I-65 and Alabama 225 around 7:20 p.m. Central Daylight Time. Bayman at around 7:30 p.m. Central Daylight Time. Take cover now. Move to a basement or an interior room on the lowest floor of a sturdy building. Avoid windows. If you are outdoors, in a mobile home, or in a vehicle, move to the closest substantial shelter and protect yourself from flying debris. Repeating, a tornado warning has been issued until 8 p.m. Central Daylight Time for the following county, Baldwin, Alabama.
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2: Are you flexible? I mean, if God were to reach in and break up your little party today, if God were to say, hey, you're the one he's talking to. I have a different plan for you. Yes, I know you've got it all scoped out. Yes, I know that you planned it all, but I have a different plan for you. Now, I'm not saying that God's going to call every one of us overseas or into the ministry. But I'm saying that every Christian is a missionary where he is, and he must be flexible. He must say, God, whatever it is, wherever it is, Lord, I am ready. Like David Livingston, send me where you will. Just go with me. Just go with me. Lay any burden on my heart. Just sustain me. Sever any tie but the one that binds my heart to you. Now, here's the third thing he said that made him the missionary he was. He said, I

0: execution was the, by crucifixion was the lowest form of death. And that's what Paul was preaching, was Christ crucified. These Romans were saying, why should I put any faith in a Jew who was crucified? Rome had her great intellects and her philosophers. They thought of this as a fable about some Jew who was crucified and then raised from the dead. But Paul said, I'm not ashamed of that. I'm not ashamed. It doesn't bother me about what you think about it. I know what you think, but I'm not ashamed. And let me say that if you're a child of God, you don't have to lay your brains on a shelf in order to serve Jesus. Paul was an intellectual giant. Did you hear me? An intellectual giant. I know what he wrote. He wrote by the inspiration of the Holy Spirit, but yet you need to see the mind that the Holy Spirit inspired. Read the book of Romans. I mean, read it. Friend, there is a treatise. There is the mind of a man. Yes, ignited by the Holy Spirit. I understand all of that. But here was a man who had the equivalency of a triple PhD. Here was a man that was a leader of leaders. Here was a man who was of the tribe of Benjamin, a Jew of the Jews. Noble birth. But he said, I'm not ashamed of Jesus. You know, the problem with many of us today is we think that somehow to be a Christian is to be something that we just kind of have to be tongue-tied about, just a little ashamed of. Friend, are you ashamed of Jesus? Ask yourself this question. Am I a soldier of the cross? A follower of the Lamb? And shall I fear to own His cause? Or blush to speak His name? Paul said, I'm going to Rome, but I want you to know when I go, I'm not ashamed of the gospel of Christ. I'm not ashamed of the person of that gospel. It's the gospel of Christ. Of all of the people who've ever lived, about 60 billion who've ever lived from Adam to this time, there's one who stands out above them all. His name is Jesus. Jesus, the Son of God. Jesus, God the Son. If I had 1,000 lives, I'd want to give every one of them to Jesus Christ.
1: 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Don't miss part two of this message coming up tomorrow. Pastor Rogers said, Jesus is our way to God and God's way to us. And if you have questions regarding your faith in Christ, we'd love to offer an insightful resource on our website, the Find God's Love page. 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

National Weather Service in Mobile has issued a tornado warning for East Central Baldwin County in southwestern Alabama, northwestern Escambia County in northwestern Florida, until 8:15 p.m. Central Daylight Time. At 7:40 p.m. Central Daylight Time, a severe thunderstorm capable of producing a tornado was located 12 miles east of Stapleton, or 13 miles southeast of Bay Minette, moving east at 50 miles per hour. Hazard, tornado. Source, radar indicated rotation. Impact, flying debris will be dangerous to those caught without shelter. Mobile homes will be damaged or destroyed. Damage to roofs, windows, and vehicles will occur. Tree damage is likely. This tornadic thunderstorm will remain over mainly rural areas of East Central Baldwin and northwestern Escambia counties. Take cover now. Move to a basement or an interior room on the lowest floor of a sturdy building. Avoid windows. If you are outdoors, in a mobile home, or in a vehicle, move to the closest substantial shelter and protect yourself from flying debris. Repeating, a tornado warning has been issued until 8:15 p.m. Central Daylight Time for the following county: Baldwin, Alabama, and Escambia, Florida.

National Weather Service in Mobile has issued a flash flood warning for western Escambia County in south-central Alabama, northwestern Baldwin County in southwestern Alabama, central Mobile County in southwestern Alabama, northwestern Escambia County in northwestern Florida, until 10:45 p.m. Central Daylight Time. At 7:50 p.m. Central Daylight Time, Doppler radar indicated thunderstorms producing heavy rain across the warned area. Between 1 and 3 inches of rain have fallen. Additional rainfall amounts of 2 to 4 inches are possible in the warned area. Flash flooding is ongoing or expected to begin shortly. Hazard: flash flooding caused by thunderstorms.

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1: With SRN News, I'm Keith Peters in Washington. The U.S. and Iran sign an initial deal to end the war, ease sanctions, and open the strait as nuclear talks continue.
2: Both the U.S. and Iranian presidents have signed an initial agreement to end the war between the United States and Iran. The White House had planned a signing ceremony on Friday in Switzerland, but its fate is now uncertain with conflicting information from the U.S., Iran, and Pakistan. President Donald Trump signed a physical copy of the agreement on Wednesday at Versailles, while Iranian state TV aired photos on Thursday of President Masoud Pezeshkian signing the deal in Tehran. I'm Karen Shamas.
1: There's a new poll about healthcare affordability.
3: New data from the West Health Gallup Affordability Index shows that only half of U.S. adults could afford their healthcare and had access to quality care last year. Concerns about affording healthcare in the year ahead were also at a record high since tracking began in 2021. The survey conducted from October to December 2025 shows that inflation and rising healthcare costs were straining Americans even before healthcare cuts took effect this year. Many are worried they won't be able to pay for care. The findings show a decline in healthcare affordability across various demographics, including among younger adults, older adults, and women. Haya Pinjwani, Washington.
1: The Supreme Court has ruled against a broad federal ban on gun ownership by marijuana users. The decision Thursday is the latest in a line of firearm cases from the court that has expanded Second Amendment rights. On Wall Street, the Dow up by 72 points. The Nasdaq rose 496, with the S&P 500 index up by 80 points. This is SRN News. New Zealand rethinks transgenderism. Correspondent Michael Harrington reports.
4: Conservative parties have introduced legislation that would clearly define man and woman for legal purposes. The bill passed its first vote in May and is now up for public comment until the end of this month. Its introduction comes at a time when countries around the globe are retrenching on transgenderism as public outcry grows over men's and women's bathrooms and locker rooms and boys on girls' sports teams. Michael Harrington reporting.
1: A judge has ruled that men in Idaho will not face criminal charges for using women's restrooms. The decision from U.S. District Judge Amanda Brailsford puts on hold enforcement of key components of a law set to take effect July 1st. The legislation goes further than statutes in other states in that it bars men in women's restrooms in both public and privately owned places. Idaho Attorney General Raul Labrador is appealing. SRN News. The Trump administration is buying back more offshore wind leases. We hear more on that story from national correspondent Ben Thomas, reporting from Washington.
5: It's not going to be wind.
6: President Trump's made his disdain for wind energy plain, and his administration's now spent nearly $2.6 billion in an effort to discourage its expansion in favor of fossil fuels. The latest came Wednesday when it bought back leases for four more offshore wind projects. Chicago-based Invenergy agreed to end them in exchange for reimbursements of fees totaling $765 million. It had already canceled the largest of the four off New Jersey's coast in November. The others are off the coasts of Maine and California. The company plans to invest the money in natural gas and geothermal ventures. I'm Ben Thomas.
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7: Here's your Truth Radio WTGF 90.5 weather bug forecast for the Gulf Coast. Overnight, showers and thunderstorms mainly before 10 p.m., low around 81 and breezy. On Friday, showers and thunderstorms likely mainly between 10 a.m. and 1 p.m., otherwise partly sunny with a high near 90. 50% chance of showers and thunderstorms on Friday night under mostly cloudy skies with a low around 79. Taking a look at your weekend on Saturday, showers likely, possible thunderstorms, mainly before 1 p.m., otherwise partly sunny with a high near 89. 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
2: Here's your Truth Radio WTGF 90.5 weather bug forecast for the Gulf Coast. Overnight, showers and thunderstorms mainly before 10 p.m., low around 81 and breezy. On Friday, showers and thunderstorms likely mainly between 10 a.m. and 1 p.m., otherwise partly sunny with a high near 90. 50% chance of showers and thunderstorms.

Thunderstorms on Friday night under mostly cloudy skies with a low around 79. Taking a look at your weekend on Saturday, showers likely, possible thunderstorms, mainly before 1 p.m., otherwise partly sunny with a high near 89. 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
1: With SRN News, I'm Keith Peters in Washington. Vice President J.D. Vance spoke for the administration this afternoon, praising the deal reached with Iran. Vance says the memorandum of understanding with Iran is already having an impact on their military action.
2: On the military side, the Iranians for the second night in a row did not shoot at any ships in the Strait of Hormuz. So far, they are honoring their end of the commitment. And on the blockade, CENTCOM has allowed north of a dozen ships to go through our naval blockade. And so we're also honoring our end of the early part of the agreement.
1: And he says the friendly nations in the Gulf region have responded well to the deal.
2: The Gulf Coast Coalition loves this deal because they think that it makes Iran weaker. They hated the Obama deal because they thought that it made Iran stronger. They know more about this, and they have more to lose than anybody, including the United States of America, so I trust their judgment.
1: A Trump administration envoy told U.S. lawmakers in a private briefing that Iran will invite the UN's nuclear watchdog agency to inspect its nuclear sites. Former presidents and first ladies attended the opening of the Obama Library in Chicago's Jackson Park on Thursday, along with lots of musical entertainers.
3: It was a who's who at the opening of the Obama Library. Former President Barack Obama, wife Michelle, and their two daughters were there. Sitting behind them, former President Bill Clinton and wife Hillary, George W. Bush in attendance, along with wife Laura, and former President Biden and wife Jill sitting on the podium behind the bulletproof glass. Singers included Stevie Wonder, John Legend, Bruce Springsteen, and U2's Bono.
1: Correspondent Laura Winters reporting. On Wall Street, the Dow up by 72 points, the NASDAQ rose 496, the S&P 500 added 80. This is SRN News. A battle over the Ten Commandments is brewing in Texas.
4: Last month, Rockwall County officials set up a monument bearing the Decalogue outside the courthouse. The Freedom From Religion Foundation wants them to tear it down and is threatening a lawsuit if they don't. The county is standing firm. First Liberty Institute, which represents Rockwall, says the Ten Commandments monument is almost identical to one that the U.S. Supreme Court approved at the state capitol in Austin. Michael Harrington reporting.
1: The Barna Group, in partnership with Glue, reveals that most pastors are already using artificial intelligence in ministry. Only 13% say they never do. At the same time, the Barna poll finds 71% of pastors describe feeling cautious about AI, and 40% say they feel conflicted about the technology. Barna spokesman Daniel Copeland says pastors are predominantly using AI for behind-the-scenes work. This is SRN News. The Supreme Court has ruled against a broad federal ban on gun ownership by marijuana users.
5: The decision is the latest in a line of firearm cases from a court that has expanded gun rights. The justices decided unanimously in favor of a Texas man who argued that a law barring guns from anyone who regularly uses illegal drugs violates the Second Amendment. Justice Neil Gorsuch wrote that his opinion narrowly limits the government's power to take guns away from drug users who aren't considered dangerous. The Trump administration had defended the law, but Gorsuch wrote that its core argument fails under every measure. John Scott reporting.
1: The death of an Indian teenager in New York's Central Park has led to renewed calls to ban horse-drawn carriages. The accident happened Wednesday when a horse bolted from its driver. More details at SRNnews.com. From Washington, I'm Keith Peters.
6: Here's your Truth Radio WTGF 90.5 weather bug forecast for the Gulf Coast. Overnight, showers and thunderstorms mainly before 10 p.m., low around 81 and breezy. On Friday, showers and thunderstorms likely mainly between 10 a.m. and 1 p.m., otherwise partly sunny with a high near 90. 50% chance of showers and thunderstorms on Friday night under mostly cloudy skies with a low around 79. Taking a look at your weekend on Saturday, showers likely, possible thunderstorms mainly before 1 p.m., otherwise partly sunny with a high near 89. 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

0: 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Camp Believe is coming up June 22nd through 26th on the campus of Faith Baptist Church, 6423 Hamilton Bridge Road in Milton. Pre-registration is well underway, and the first 30 to pre-register will receive an awesome Camp Believe t-shirt with a dynamic new design. 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Pre-registration is only $35 per camper for all 5 nights and $40 at the door. 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
2: Here's your Truth Radio WTGF 90.5 weather bug forecast for the Gulf Coast. Overnight, showers and thunderstorms mainly before 10 p.m., low around 81 and breezy. On Friday, showers and thunderstorms likely mainly between 10 a.m. and 1 p.m., otherwise partly sunny with a high near 90. 50% chance of showers and thunderstorms on Friday night under mostly cloudy skies with a low around 79. Taking a look at your weekend on Saturday, showers likely, possible thunderstorms, mainly before 1 p.m., otherwise partly sunny with a high near 89. 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
1: With SRN News, I'm Keith Peters in Washington. There is pushback to President Trump's Iran deal from his supporters and his own party.
2: Some Republican senators and allies of President Trump have harsh reviews for his agreement to end the Iran war. Senate Armed Services Committee Chair Roger Wicker says the president pursued peace through strength and hopes the intermediaries working on this deal are not undermining that objective. Louisiana Republican John Kennedy says Iran has 60 days to prove itself.
3: I trust the Iranian government like I trust gas station sushi.
2: Conservative radio host Mark Levin suggests slow-walking Iran. Get through the midterms, then knock them out. On social media, President Trump called his critics fools. Ed Donahue, Washington.
1: Vice President J.D. Vance says things are about to get a lot better for Americans who drive as gas and oil prices are coming down now that a deal's been signed with Iran. Correspondent Laura Winters reports.
4: I think the president's peace plan is already bearing real fruits for the American people.
5: Vice President J.D. Vance at the podium in the White House briefing room telling reporters Americans who drive are going to be paying less at the pump now that the president signed the Memorandum of Understanding with Iran.
4: 12.5 million barrels of oil went through the Strait of Hormuz. That is a high since the beginning of the conflict. Oil prices are down nearly at their level from the pre-war conflict. Gas prices dropped below $4 a gallon for the first time since the conflict.
5: Laura Winters reporting.
1: The Supreme Court has ruled that against a broad federal ban on gun ownership by marijuana users, the justices decided unanimously in favor of a Texas man. On Wall Street, the Dow by 72 points, the NASDAQ rose 496, the S&P advanced 80. This is SRN News. A new poll asks Americans about human life. Correspondent Michael Harrington reports.
6: It comes from the Cultural Research Center at Arizona Christian University, and it finds that 57% of the general population believes that humans are created in God's image and likeness, are morally fallen, and need redemption. But only 27% of respondents think that human life is sacred, while an equal amount say that human life has no intrinsic value. Just 44% of people who identify as born-again Christians believe life is sacred. Michael Harrington reporting.
1: A federal judge dismissed a lawsuit alleging the Equal Employment Opportunity Commission is unlawfully refusing to enforce workplace protections for transgender workers. Chief Maryland District Judge George Russell says the court lacks jurisdiction and the plaintiff, a Maryland LGBT advocacy group, lacks standing to pursue it. This is SRN News. A controversial ex-college football quarterback is planning workouts for NFL teams ahead of a rarely used supplemental draft. More from correspondent Gethin Coolball reporting.
7: Brendan Sorsby is tentatively planning to work out for NFL teams before the supplemental draft. That follows the quarterback's decision to end an unprecedented legal fight to retain his eligibility after he acknowledged impermissible bets while playing college football. A source told the AP that Sorsby plans to have his pro day July 10th at a Dallas area high school. Additionally, the University of Cincinnati Athletic Department issued a statement Wednesday to dispute a claim from Sorsby's agent, who says the school knew about the quarterback's gambling and didn't do anything about it. I'm Gethin Coolball.
1: More details at srnnews.com. 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
8: Here's your Truth Radio WTGF 90.5 weather bug forecast for the Gulf Coast. Overnight, showers and thunderstorms mainly before 10 p.m., low around 81 and breezy. On Friday, showers and thunderstorms likely mainly between 10 a.m. and 1 p.m., otherwise partly sunny with a high near 90. 50% chance of showers and thunderstorms on Friday night under mostly cloudy skies with a low around 79. Taking a look at your weekend on Saturday, showers likely, possible thunderstorms mainly before 1 p.m., otherwise partly sunny with a high near 89. 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
8: 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Overnight, showers and thunderstorms mainly before 10 p.m., low around 81 and breezy. On Friday, showers and thunderstorms likely mainly between 10 a.m. and 1 p.m., otherwise partly sunny with a high near 90. 50% chance of showers and thunderstorms on Friday night under mostly cloudy skies with a low around 79. Taking a look at your weekend on Saturday, showers likely, possible thunderstorms mainly before 1 p.m., otherwise partly sunny with a high near 89. 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

Taking a look at your weekend on Saturday, showers likely possible, thunderstorms mainly before 1 p.m. Otherwise, partly sunny with a high near 89. 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
1: With SRN News, I'm Jason Walker. White House says Vice President J.D. Vance delaying his trip to Switzerland to lead the nuclear negotiations with Iran. That postponement apparently follows reports that Iran is delaying its delegation due to Israel's military action in Lebanon. Defense Secretary Pete Hegseth lashing out at NATO.
2: Defense Secretary Pete Hegseth has criticized NATO allies for not taking more responsibility for their own security. The Pentagon chief announced a six-month Pentagon review of American forces in Europe to ensure NATO moves towards Europe leading its own defense. Speaking in Brussels on Thursday, Hegseth called it shameful that European allies denied U.S. forces access to bases for attacks on Iran. He emphasized the need for a new upgraded NATO, which he called NATO 3.0.
3: NATO 3.0 is post-Cold War recognition that it needs to go back to a real hardline military alliance.
2: I'm Karen Shamas.
1: Well, the vice president says things are about to get better for a lot of American motorists. Here's correspondent Laura Winters.
4: I think the president's peace plan is already bearing real fruits for the American people.
5: Vice President J.D. Vance at the podium in the White House briefing room telling reporters Americans who drive are going to be paying less at the pump now that the president signed the Memorandum of Understanding with Iran.
4: 12.5 million barrels of oil went through the Strait of Hormuz. That is a high since the beginning of the conflict. Oil prices are down nearly at their level from the pre-war conflict. Gas prices dropped below $4 a gallon for the first time since the conflict.
5: Laura Winters reporting.
1: Ukraine hitting a major Moscow oil refinery for the second time this week. Kremlin says one of the Ukraine's biggest drone attacks since Russia started the war. This is SRN News. A victory for religious freedom in Europe. The story from correspondent Michael Harrington.
6: Bulgaria has banned door-to-door evangelism while allowing canvassing for political reasons. The European Court of Human Rights has struck down the law, saying it violates the European Convention on Human Rights. Nicholas Bauer of the European Center for Law and Justice tells EWTN, quote, "The court ruling reaffirms a basic requirement of religious freedom for believers, the right to the same freedom of expression as everyone else." Michael Harrington reporting.
1: A judge ruling men in Idaho will not face criminal charges for using women's restrooms. Now, the decision from the U.S. District Judge Amanda Brailsford puts on hold enforcement of key components of a law set to take effect on July 1st. Legislation goes further than statutes in other states in that it bars men and women's restrooms both publicly and privately. This is SRN News. The Trump administration is buying back more offshore wind leases. Here's Ben Thomas.
7: It's not going to be wind.
8: President Trump's made his disdain for wind energy plain, and his administration's now spent nearly $2.6 billion in an effort to discourage its expansion in favor of fossil fuels. The latest came Wednesday when it bought back leases for four more offshore wind projects. Chicago-based Invenergy agreed to end them in exchange for reimbursements of fees totaling $765 million. It had already canceled the largest of the four off New Jersey's coast in November. The others are off the coasts of Maine and California. The company plans to invest the money in natural gas and geothermal ventures. I'm Ben Thomas.
1: Bright day on Wall Street Thursday. Dow Industrials gaining more than 70 points. NASDAQ up 260. More details, srnnews.com.
9: Here's your Truth Radio WTGF 90.5 weather bug forecast for the Gulf Coast. Overnight, showers and thunderstorms mainly before 10 p.m., low around 81 and breezy. On Friday, showers and thunderstorms likely mainly between 10 a.m. and 1 p.m., otherwise partly sunny with the high near 90. 50% chance of showers and thunderstorms on Friday night under mostly cloudy skies with the low around 79. Taking a look at your weekend on Saturday, showers likely, possible thunderstorms mainly before 1 p.m., otherwise partly sunny with the high near 89. 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
2: Here's your Truth Radio WTGF 90.5 weather bug forecast for the Gulf Coast. Overnight, showers and thunderstorms mainly before 10 p.m., low around 81 and breezy. On Friday, showers and thunderstorms likely mainly between 10 a.m. and 1 p.m., otherwise partly sunny with a high near 90. 50% chance of showers and thunderstorms on Friday night under mostly cloudy skies with a low around 79. Taking a look at your weekend on Saturday, showers likely, possible thunderstorms mainly before 1 p.m., otherwise partly sunny with a high near 89. 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
1: With SRN News, I'm Jason Walker. The White House says Vice President J.D. Vance delaying his trip to Switzerland to lead a new round of negotiations with Iran over its nuclear program. Correspondent Ken Lorman reports the team led by the Vice President had been ready to leave, but postponing, citing difficult logistics for negotiations.
2: The announcement followed a report by a Pan-Arab satellite channel that is politically allied with the Iranian-backed Lebanese terrorist group Hezbollah that Iran was delaying sending its delegation to Switzerland over Israel's ongoing military campaign in Lebanon. Earlier, Vice President Vance defended the deal, saying Iran must comply with U.S. demands if it wants concessions, saying, as they dial up their good behavior, we can dial up economic relief. He continued, if they dial down their good behavior, we can turn it off. Ken Lorman reporting.
1: Well, the Vice President speaking for the administration during the afternoon, praising the deal.
3: On the military side, the Iranians for the second night in a row did not shoot at any ships in the Strait of Hormuz. So far, they are honoring their end of the commitment. And on the blockade, CENTCOM has allowed north of a dozen ships to go through our naval blockade. And so we're also honoring our end of the early part of the agreement.
1: And he says the friendly nations in the Gulf region have responded very well to the deal.
3: The Gulf Coast Coalition loves this deal because they think that it makes Iran weaker. They hated the Obama deal because they thought that it made Iran stronger. They know more about this, and they have more to lose than anybody, including the United States of America, so I trust their judgment.
1: New kind of flu vaccine moving a step closer to the market. Federal health advisors have recommended approval of a shot. It is made with the same mRNA technology that was key to ending the pandemic. This is SRN News. A new poll is asking Americans about human life. Here's Michael Harrington with that story.
4: It comes from the Cultural Research Center at Arizona Christian University, and it finds that 57% of the general population believes that humans are created in God's image and likeness, are morally fallen, and need redemption. But only 27% of respondents think that human life is sacred, while an equal amount say that human life has no intrinsic value. Just 44% of people who identify as born-again Christians believe life is sacred. Michael Harrington reporting.
1: New research from the Barna Group reveals most pastors are already using artificial intelligence in ministry. Only 13% say they never do. At the same time, the Barna poll finds 71% describe feeling cautious about AI. 40% say they feel conflicted about the technology. SRN News. Finding a summer job proving to be the hardest way of all for many American teens. Here's Rich Thomason.
5: Federal data shows the share of 16 to 19-year-olds with jobs has fallen from roughly half in the late 70s to about 3 in 10 today. Teens across the country say they have submitted dozens of applications for restaurant, retail, and other entry-level jobs, often without getting an interview. Labor experts say fewer entry-level jobs, leaner staffing, and competition from more experienced workers are making it tougher for young people to get a foot in the door. Rich Thomason reporting.
1: And speaking of jobs, Americans applying for jobless aid fell last week. Trump administration continues to bring the nation's economy under control. Applications for unemployment bennies for the week ending June 13th dropped by 4,000 to 226,000. More details, srnnews.com.
6: Here's your Truth Radio WTGF 90.5 weather bug forecast for the Gulf Coast. Overnight, showers and thunderstorms mainly before 10 p.m., low around 81 and breezy. On Friday, showers and thunderstorms likely mainly between 10 a.m. and 1 p.m., otherwise partly sunny with a high near 90. 50% chance of showers and thunderstorms on Friday night under mostly cloudy skies with a low around 79. Taking a look at your weekend on Saturday, showers likely, possible thunderstorms mainly before 1 p.m., otherwise partly sunny with a high near 89. 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
1: 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Pre-registration is well underway, and the first 30 to pre-register will receive an awesome Camp Believe t-shirt with a dynamic new design. 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Pre-registration is only $35 per camper for all 5 nights and $40 at the door. 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
2: Here's your Truth Radio WTGF 90.5 weather bug forecast for the Gulf Coast. Overnight, showers and thunderstorms mainly before 10 p.m., low around 81 and breezy. On Friday, showers and thunderstorms likely mainly between 10 a.m. and 1 p.m., otherwise partly sunny with a high near 90. 50% chance of showers and thunderstorms on Friday night under mostly cloudy skies with a low around 79. Taking a look at your weekend on Saturday, showers likely, possible thunderstorms mainly before 1 p.m., otherwise partly sunny with a high near 89. 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
1: With SRN News, I'm Jason Walker. U.S. and Iran signing an initial deal to end the war and ease sanctions and open the strait as the nuclear talks may or may not continue.
2: Both the U.S. and Iranian presidents have signed an initial agreement to end the war between the United States and Iran. The White House had planned a signing ceremony on Friday in Switzerland, but its fate is now uncertain with conflicting information from the U.S., Iran, and Pakistan. President Donald Trump signed a physical copy of the agreement on Wednesday at Versailles. While Iranian state TV aired photos on Thursday of President Masoud Pezeshkian signing the deal in Tehran. I'm Karen Shamas.
1: Well, Ukraine has hit a major Moscow oil refinery for the second time in the last 6 days. Moscow says this is one of Ukraine's biggest drone attacks since Russia started the war some 5 years ago. In the meantime, the Russian Defense Ministry is fighting back with words claiming that its air defenses shot down 556 Ukrainian drones overnight. An official from Ukraine says that is not true. Labor's Andy Burnham winning a special election for a seat in Parliament, positioning himself now to challenge Prime Minister Keir Starmer. Burnham, the mayor of the Greater Manchester area, defeated Rob Kenyon of Reform UK in Makersfield. The victory strengthened Burnham's status as a leading contender to replace Starmer. Starmer's popularity has been in great decline since a landslide victory in 2024. Burnham's win increases pressure on Starmer to step down even before the vote. This is SRN News. A battle over the Ten Commandments continues to brew in Texas. Here's Michael Harrington with the story.
3: Last month, Rockwall County officials set up a monument bearing the Decalogue outside the courthouse. The Freedom From Religion Foundation wants them to tear it down and is threatening a lawsuit if they don't. The county is standing firm. First Liberty Institute, which represents Rockwall, says the Ten Commandments monument is almost identical to one that the U.S. Supreme Court approved at the state capitol in Austin. Michael Harrington reporting.
1: Well, a brand new AP NORC poll asking Americans how they feel about the rights guaranteed under the Constitution, even as the country prepares to celebrate its 250th birthday. 90% of adults consider freedom of speech to be highly important to the country's identity, and 80% of those polled feel the same about the freedom of religion. This is SRN News. Attorneys for Luigi Mangione are reversing course on plans to use a psychiatric defense in the United Healthcare murder trial.
4: Mangione has pled not guilty to the 2024 shooting of United Healthcare CEO Brian Thompson. The switch comes just a day after his lawyers told Judge Gregory Caro they plan to argue the 28-year-old was suffering from extreme emotional disturbance at the time. The defense lawyers were facing a Thursday deadline to provide prosecutors with information to support the emotional disturbance claim. That defense is not the same as not guilty by reason of insanity, but if jurors had accepted it, it could have led to less time in prison. Mangione's state trial is scheduled to start September 8th. I'm Jennifer King.
1: The death of a teenager in New York Central Park intensifying calls to ban horse-drawn carriages. That after the horse bolted and an 18-year-old jumped off of vehicle. More details, srnnews.com.
5: Here's your Truth Radio WTGF 90.5 weather bug forecast for the Gulf Coast. Overnight, showers and thunderstorms mainly before 10 p.m., low around 81 and breezy. On Friday, showers and thunderstorms likely mainly between 10 a.m. and 1 p.m., otherwise partly sunny with a high near 90. 50% chance of showers and thunderstorms on Friday night under mostly cloudy skies with a low around 79. Taking a look at your weekend on Saturday, showers likely, possible thunderstorms mainly before 1 p.m., otherwise partly sunny with a high near 89. 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
1: 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Camp Believe is coming up June 22nd through 26th on the campus of Faith Baptist Church, 6423 Hamilton Bridge Road in Milton. Pre-registration is well underway, and the first 30 to pre-register will receive an awesome Camp Believe t-shirt with a dynamic new design. 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Pre-registration is only $35 per camper for all 5 nights and $40 at the door. 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
2: Here's your Truth Radio WTGF 90.5 weather bug forecast for the Gulf Coast. Overnight, showers and thunderstorms mainly before 10 p.m., low around 81 and breezy. On Friday, showers and thunderstorms likely mainly between 10 a.m. and 1 p.m., otherwise partly sunny with a high near 90. 50% chance of showers and thunderstorms on Friday night under mostly cloudy skies with a low around 79. Taking a look at your weekend on Saturday, showers likely, possible thunderstorms mainly before 1 p.m., otherwise partly sunny with a high near 89. 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
1: With SRN News, I'm Jason Walker. It's great news for those who drive a vehicle.
2: Gas prices for regular unleaded falling below $4 a gallon in many states across the country. The drop comes after President Trump signed the agreement with Iran. In California, gas prices are averaging around $5.64 a gallon, but in South Carolina, regular unleaded is around $2 cheaper at $3.58 per gallon.
1: And in the Dallas-Fort Worth area, regular can be found right now as low as $3.29. President Trump defending his controversial peace deal with Iran by pointing to the positive reaction from a stakeholder he often values most, and that's the markets. There is pushback, though, to Mr. Trump's Iran deal from, in some cases, a Republican or two along the line.
3: Senators and allies of President Trump have harsh reviews for his agreement to end the Iran war. Senate Armed Services Committee Chair Roger Wicker says the president pursued peace through strength and hopes the intermediaries working on this deal are not undermining that objective. Louisiana Republican John Kennedy says Iran has 60 days to prove itself.
4: I trust the Iranian government like I trust gas station sushi.
3: Conservative radio host Mark Levin suggests slow walking Iran, get through the midterms, then knock them out. On social media, President Trump called his critics fools. Ed Donahue, Washington.
1: Never let it be said that Ukraine is afraid to fight. Ukrainian drones blasting a major Moscow oil refinery for the second time this week, disrupting hundreds of flights at Moscow airports in the process. Russian officials say this is one of Ukraine's biggest drone attacks in a long time. This is SRN News. New Zealand is rethinking transgenderism. More from correspondent Michael Harrington.
5: Conservative parties have introduced legislation that would clearly define man and woman for legal purposes. The bill passed its first vote in May and is now up for public comment until the end of this month. Its introduction comes at a time when countries around the globe are retrenching on transgenderism as public outcry grows over men's and women's bathrooms and locker rooms and boys on girls' sports teams. Michael Harrington reporting.
1: Federal judge dismissing a suit alleging the Equal Employment Opportunity Commission is unlawfully refusing to enforce workplace protections for transgender workers. Chief Maryland District Judge George Russell says the court lacks jurisdiction. And the plaintiff, a Maryland LGBT group, lacks the standing to pursue it. This is SRN News. Heroes, and we mean heroes, have been honored at the White House.
2: At the White House, President Trump awarding the Medal of Honor to two Vietnam vets and a service member who fought in Afghanistan.
6: As we approach the 250th anniversary of our founding, we remember that we owe everything to heroes like those we celebrate today, men who went willingly to the darkest and most dangerous corners on earth to defeat evil so we could live free.
2: Laura Winters reporting.
1: Well, federal regulators have ordered regional grid operators to help large energy users connect more quickly to the nation's aging electric transmission system. They are saying now it's a step needed to accommodate surging demand from power-hungry artificial intelligence data centers now springing up. More details at srnnews.com.
7: Here's your Truth Radio WTGF 90.5 weather bug forecast for the Gulf Coast. Overnight, showers and thunderstorms mainly before 10 p.m., low around 81 and breezy. On Friday, showers and thunderstorms likely mainly between 10 a.m. and 1 p.m., otherwise partly sunny with a high near 90. 50% chance of showers and thunderstorms on Friday night under mostly cloudy skies with a low around 79. Taking a look at your weekend on Saturday, showers likely, possible thunderstorms mainly before 1 p.m., otherwise partly sunny with a high near 89. 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

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Overnight, showers and thunderstorms, mainly before 10 p.m., low around 81 and breezy. On-

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1: I'm John Scott.
0: There are hopes Friday that a new truce between Israel and Hezbollah sticks.
2: Israel and the Hezbollah militant group agreed on Friday to renew their ceasefire after fighting postponed Iran-US talks in Switzerland. Word of the ceasefire coming from two regional officials and a US official. The truce was mediated by Qatar, the US and Iran, the regional officials say. Both Israel and Hezbollah have not immediately commented. Talks between the US and Iran have been called off after intense fighting between Israel and Hezbollah in southern Lebanon, raising questions about an initial agreement to end the war in Iran. I'm Charles Tillidesma.
0: There's a new poll on what Americans think of President Trump's handling of Iran.
3: Even with President Donald Trump's suggesting that a deal with Iran to end the war had been reached, most Americans still disapprove of how he's handling the issue. About 65% of Americans surveyed by the Associated Press and the North Center for Public Affairs Research disapprove of how Trump is handling Iran. But when looking at just Republicans, only 28% are unhappy. The poll was fielded as Trump announced a deal with Iran and authorized an end to the U.S. naval blockade of the Strait of Hormuz. I'm Donna Warder.
0: Tropical Storm Arthur, the first named storm of the 2026 hurricane season, has weakened below the threshold of a tropical storm, according to the National Hurricane Center, but now the system has created coastal hazards across Carolina beaches. The last remnants of Arthur are working their way through central and eastern North Carolina, extending up to Norfolk, Virginia. Coastal areas expected to experience hazardous conditions through tonight. Today is Juneteenth, a federal holiday. Wall Street will be closed, reopens Monday morning. This is SRN News. Canada adopts a controversial hate crimes bill.
4: The legislation, which has passed its final vote and will now become law, removes the good faith religious expression defense from convictions for criminal hate speech. That means if you quote the Bible on homosexuality in Canada, you could be sent to prison. Conservative Member of Parliament Brad Redekop posted a statement on X calling the passage of the measure, quote, a dark day for Canada and an assault on faith. Michael Harrington reporting.
0: Missouri Republican Senator Josh Hawley has penned a letter to Major League Baseball Commissioner Rob Manfred over an incident this month in San Francisco. Manfred reprimanded several members of the Giants who wrote Bible verses on the uniforms in protest of the team's gay night pride celebrations. In the letter, Holly expresses grave concern over the warning to the players, pointing out the league is forcing players to support the LGBT agenda with pride-themed uniforms. This is SRN News. Here's the midday Wall Street Business Report.
5: Wall Street is closed today in observance of the Juneteenth federal holiday. The benchmarks ended yesterday with gains. The Nasdaq up almost 2%. The Dow reopens Monday at 51,564. Gas prices have fallen to just under $4 a gallon on average, bringing some relief to drivers who have seen soaring costs amid Washington's war with Iran. But filling up is still more expensive than it was before the conflict began. According to AAA, a gallon of regular is now averaging $3.97. American drivers are collectively paying about a dollar more per gallon than they were in late February. Maritime data company Lloyd's List Intelligence says major ship owners have started moving vessels through the Strait of Hormuz. For the first time since February, ships owned by major companies are transiting the strait free of interference by Iran. For the Wall Street Business Report, I'm Rich Thomason.
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6: Here's Truth Radio, WTGF 90.5, weather bug forecast for the Gulf Coast. For this afternoon, times of clouds and sun with showers and thunderstorms, a high temperature 92. Partly to mostly cloudy with showers and thunderstorms tonight, low 78. Both Saturday and Sunday will be partly sunny with scattered showers and thunderstorms, high each day this weekend 90. Sunshine for Monday with a high of 92. 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

0: Welcome to Through the Bible. I'm Steve Schwartz, your host aboard the Bible bus. Dr. J. Vernon McGee's long-running and beloved five-year journey through the whole Word of God. Now, in our last study, Joseph's life launched from prison to power in Egypt. And in just a moment, we're going to pick up that story. But let's check in with some of the listeners who join us through our app. And before we do that, let's talk briefly about really the strategy that we have in even having an app.
1: Yeah, well, it's pretty simple. We want the Word of God to be as accessible as possible. Mm-hmm. And almost everybody has a phone. I mean, I'm ashamed. If I leave my phone at home, I panic. It's with us all the time. And what we've seen, when you think about the ministry through the Bible, if we were starting today, we would probably start on an app and go on radio second.
0: Yeah.
1: You know why? Because,
0: if at all.
1: Yeah, because with an app, you can listen anytime. If sometimes when I'm listening in the car to Dr. McGee, and I want to rewind and hear what he, want to hear him say that again so I get it. And so an app is really a perfect way for people to listen whenever and as many times as they want. And so one of the things we're excited about is people are using the feedback section of the app. It's very easy to use. And we want to encourage you to keep communicating with us through that feedback section on the app. And all of the responses we're going to share right now came through that mechanism.
0: Yeah. And here's a great story. This is from a listener named Jason. He writes this. I grew up going to church regularly and accepted Jesus at a young age. However, as time went by, I felt myself living in sin more and more. I knew it was wrong, but I was living more in the world than in Christ. Years passed with many ups and downs, and life finally hit rock bottom for me in April 2022 when I was arrested and sent to prison for a year because of my sinful, lustful ways. I accepted Christ again the day I was arrested, and although I did not believe you can lose your salvation, I truly felt that I did not deserve God's grace. Since that time, I have felt His blessings greatly. Lately, though, I feel like I may be backsliding. I pray daily that Jesus will keep me on the straight and narrow path, and I ask that you and your prayer team would also ask the Lord to watch over me and keep me from my sinful ways. Dr. McGee's daily messages do my heart a great deal of good, and I am still following along on the Bible bus through the five-year journey of the whole Word of God. I try my best to make my first and last thoughts of each day prayers to God, asking Him to show me mercy through His grace. Thank you for listening to my testimony. I'm always battling this sinful human heart of mine and probably always will, yet it's deeply comforting to know that God's grace alone is what will save me.
1: Wow. That's an amazing personal testimony, story. One of the things I love about our listening family is the honesty. You know, we're all sinners. We all battle the flesh. We're not sort of having these testimonies of just cruising to heaven with no struggles. And I appreciate that. And here's what Niles had to say. Again, through the app, through the feedback section of our app, he said, I've been listening to Through the Bible since 1993. I struggled with my salvation for a long time. But Dr. McGee's teaching and others helped me come to know Christ on October 18, 1995. I knew something had happened that night when I prayed. God gave me a peace I had never known and a desire to read as much scripture as I could. I began preaching in nursing homes and prisons. Soon after, I was ordained and started a church that I pastored for 15 years. I just wanted to say thank you. I am still listening and will continue to do so until Christ returns or calls me home.
0: Thank you, Niles, for that encouragement and for your faithfulness in spreading God's word yourself. This next one is from someone by the name of JR. He tells us this. I think you're going to really enjoy it. A few years ago, I was getting a ride to the airport in South Carolina, and my driver began to share the gospel with me. I listened and then shared that I am a believer in the true Christ as well. He told me about Through the Bible, and we struck up a wonderful conversation about the Southern preacher and teacher, J. Vernon McGee. He even pulled out his very worn Bible. I now share these messages and teachings with my family too, and we are growing together. How much more exciting will it be to see in heaven the people we have shared the gospel with? Thank you for all you do. Greg, would you pray for us as we begin our study for today?
1: Father, thank you for all of these amazing responses, and thank you for the technology of being able to build an app that people all over the world can use to listen to Through the Bible anytime, anywhere. And we pray you'll use these tools for your glory, and now use us as we study your word. and change our lives in Jesus' name. Amen.
0: Let's turn to Genesis 41 as we go through the Bible with Dr. J. Vernon McGee.
2: Now today, friends, our study brings us back to the 41st chapter. It was a rather lengthy chapter. We got down to verse 46. And if you have your Bible, and we'll turn there. And I trust you have our notes and outlines, and if you do, you'll want to follow along with them also, as well as the text of Scripture. If you're not yet with us, if you're not in the in group, then we'd like to invite you to join us. Get in the Bible bus. That's the in group. And go through the Bible. 5-year program. It's a long one, but we're going to have a wonderful time along the way because there's so many wonderful things to deal with in the 66 books of the Bible. So write in and ask for notes and outlines and read the Scripture that we are studying. It'll make it a great deal more meaningful to you. Now, as I come to verse 46, may I pick up the thread of our story. Joseph is down in the land of Egypt, and he's had hard luck up to this point. He's now been called in to interpret the dreams of Pharaoh, and he interprets those two dreams, tells them there to be 7 years of famine, and there's to be 7 years of plenty to precede it, and that during those years that Pharaoh should gather in all that he can in the granaries of Egypt and prepare for the day that's coming. And so Pharaoh, he hadn't anyone better to put in charge of this than Joseph. And Joseph now becomes what would correspond, I think, to the prime minister of Pharaoh. Someone's apt to say, well, how in the world did this man get into this unique position? And why was it that Pharaoh was so willing to accept him? Well, primarily, number one, God's with him all the way along. We've seen that. The hand of God, by his providence, is leading this man. As Joseph at the conclusion of Genesis says, you meant it for evil, but God meant it for good. It's wonderful to know that. That's number one. But number two, there's also a very practical reason, by the way, and that is that at this particular period in the history of Egypt, there had come to the throne of the pharaohs the Hyksos kings. They were from out in the deserts. They were a Bedouin nomadic group. And for a period, they came in and took over the throne of Egypt. And they belonged to the same race, the same human stock that Joseph belonged to. Actually, these Hyksos kings found it a little difficult to find in Egypt those that would be loyal and faithful to them. Now, that is one thing that characterized Joseph that we mentioned at the beginning. The fact that this man knew that God was moving in his life, it made him faithful. Faithful to whomsoever he was attached, faithful to his task, because he knew God was in it. And he was faithful to Pharaoh. So that explains the reason that this man found such a ready reception from Pharaoh at that time. Now, he not only at the very beginning proved his ability, but Pharaoh put this chain, as we saw, about his neck, which gave him the same authority that Pharaoh had, and then gave him for a bride the daughter of the priest of On. Her name was Asenath. Now, that means she who is of Neith. And Neith is a goddess of the Egyptians. In other words, she was an idolatress. That's what the name means. But Shakespeare said a rose by any other name smells as sweet. But he didn't call it Romeo and Asenath. Juliet sounded much better. And she evidently comes right out of heathenism. She is a Gentile bride for Joseph. And by the way, there's a parallel, is there not? We've said this man's more like the Lord Jesus, parallels him. The Lord Jesus is calling out of the world a Gentile bride today. That's the church. And Joseph had a Gentile bride. Now we're told in verse 46, and Joseph was 30 years old when he stood before Pharaoh, king of Egypt. Now mark that down. He began his ministry when he was 30 years old. And I'm of the opinion you've already thought of the parallel to the Lord Jesus. He began his ministry when he was 30 years of age. And so Joseph took up his work yonder in Egypt. And Joseph went out from the presence of Pharaoh and went throughout all the land of Egypt. Now, what is he doing? Well, during these 7 years of plenty, why, he's gathering the grain in, gathering all the produce of the land, because these are years of great abundance. And in the seven plenteous years, the earth brought forth by handfuls. In other words, there was a great harvest, a great abundance during those years. You'll recall that after World War II, we began to accumulate in this country a great surplus that created a real farm problem. If you rode the trains in those days, especially through Kansas and Missouri, Iowa, you'd pass bin after bin, silo after silo, literally hundreds, thousands of them, filled with grain that the government had stored. Great many people said it's rather foolish to store that up. Now, if you go through that country today, you don't see that. You know what has happened? We've been sending it to the needy countries, and right now, we don't have enough to feed the starving millions of the world. Someone has said that 100 million people are going to starve, and somebody says, well, why not send them something? Well, the reason is we don't have enough. Now, that surplus is pretty much used up. And so 100 million are going to starve. Our problem is, which 100 million is it going to be that we'll let starve in the next decade? Well, I don't know. But the important thing for us to note here is, during these 7 years of plenty, and this seems to be the way the earth produces, especially since the curse of sin is upon it, 7 years of plenty, and then there are 7 years of famine that came. Now, he's gathering together the grain. Notice verse 48. He gathered up all the food of the 7 years which were in the land of Egypt and laid up the food in the cities. See, a good distribution, by the way. During the Depression, where they were in lines to soup kitchens in Chicago and New York. You are old enough to remember. I know as a boy I was in Chicago, and those lines block long, fellas, young man, in those lines. And they wanted something, some selling apples. Out yonder, stored up, there was an abundance even then, but the problem was distribution. That is, that's what they said, problem of distributing it. Well, what you have here is Joseph doing a very practical thing, that he's laying up the food in the cities, the food of the field, which was round about every city, laid he up it the same. In other words, he's not only gathering together all this surplus, but he's putting it in areas for ready distribution. And Joseph gathered corn as the sand of the sea, very much until he left numbering, for it was without number. And in other words, I tell you, Egypt was the breadbasket of the world. It's been called that. But under Joseph's management, it seemed to be two or three breadbaskets. And verse 50 now, and under Joseph were born two sons. So we have to pause for this little family note here. Before the years of famine came, which Asenath, and I'm glad that he's got her name down now, the daughter of Potipharah, priest of On, bare unto him. And Joseph called the name of the firstborn Manasseh, for God, said he, hath made me forget all my toil and all my father's house. And if you want to know, a good name would be amnesia. He made me forget. He was so busy down there, so much involved, that he forgot about his father's house. And he'd been a homesick boy at first, but he's not anymore. Did you notice that? I called attention to it last time, that it mentions the fact that he shaved. He arrayed himself. You say that's not a very important thing. Only the Gillette Company might be interested in that. Well, he shaved himself because the Hebrews wore long beards. And now, that speaks to me a resurrection, because he lays aside the old life, and now he begins the new life. Now, and keep that in mind. He looks like an Egyptian from now on. He dresses like an Egyptian. He talks like an Egyptian. He says, God's made me forget. So his name is Manasseh, and you can call him Amnesia if you want to. And the name of the second called he Ephraim, for God hath caused me to be fruitful in the land of my affliction. He's fruitful. And I've given these two boys two names, Manasseh Amnesia and Ephraim, that means fruitful, Ambrosia. Here we have Amnesia and Ambrosia. If you want the English of it, somebody says, well, that sure is free translating. It sure is, friends. But that's exactly what the two boys' names mean if you put it in English today, Amnesia and Ambrosia. And now verse 53, and the 7 years of plenteousness that was in the land of Egypt were ended. Now, this takes you through the 7 years of the plenty. Now, how old is Joseph now? 37 years old. Keep that in mind, because I'm coming to something down here in just a few moments when we get into the next chapter. And the 7 years of dearth began to come, according as Joseph had said, and the dearth was in all lands, but in all the land of Egypt there was bread. And when all the land of Egypt was famished, the people cried to Pharaoh for bread. And Pharaoh said unto all the Egyptians, go unto Joseph, what he saith to you, do. He was the one that had the bread. And again, I have to call attention to the parallel. The Lord Jesus said, I'm the bread of life. And notice verse 56, and the famine was over all the face of the earth. And Joseph opened all the storehouses and sold unto the Egyptians. And the famine waxed sore in the land of Egypt. And all countries came unto Egypt to Joseph for to buy corn, because that the famine was so sore in all the lands. Now that brings us to the end of chapter 41. Now, when we come to chapter 42, why, we see one of these dramatic incidents that is in the life of Joseph. In fact, I think you have here one of the most dramatic incidents in Scripture. The one that's ahead of this one is in the very next chapter, and we'll see that when we get to it. But here, why, we see now what the famine is going to force them to do. You say to me, you can begin to see the hand of God now. You sure can. But you must remember, when Joseph was way back in that dungeon, he didn't see all of this. But he believed God. Here is a man, because of his faith, he was enthusiastic. He was always optimistic. Frankly, I wish my faith got that far down in shoe leather. Regardless of what happened, regardless of what the circumstances are, I could be optimistic. I tell you, it doesn't take much rain, but just a few dark clouds to make me begin to become just a little less optimistic than I should be. I'm sure that's true of many of us today. Now this man's in this unique position. Now what's going to happen? I think you can almost see what's going to happen. The famine's over all the earth, and all the earth is coming to Egypt to get grain. Guess who's coming for dinner, friends? Well, I can tell you, let's get in the 42nd chapter and we'll find out. We'll see here that the famine forces Jacob to send 10 of his sons into Egypt to buy corn. Why did he send 10? Why didn't he send Benjamin? He didn't want to lose him, friends. It would have killed him to have lost Benjamin. And now we're going to have an audience, these boys are, with Joseph. And Joseph recognizes them, but they do not recognize him. Why? Several reasons. First of all, they thought he was dead. They were not looking for him at all. Just didn't expect to see him. He did expect to see them. And the second thing is, you remember, he shaved. And how many years have gone by now? Well, let's put it like this. Joseph was 17 when he was sold into slavery, and it's now 37 years. So they haven't seen him in 20 years. Plus, how many years they were in the famine, I don't know. Let's say 2 years. So they hadn't seen him in 22 years. Last time they saw him, he was a 17-year-old boy, and now he's in his 40s. They don't know him at all, and he's dressed like an Egyptian. Call him an Egyptian. Now will you notice, verse 1 again. Now when Jacob saw that there was corn in Egypt, Jacob said unto his sons, why do ye look one upon another? You see, they were looking each other, doleful, not knowing where to turn or what to do. And he said, behold, I have heard that there is corn in Egypt. By the way, this illustrates this matter of faith. A great many people say, faith is so mysterious to me, and I don't know how to believe. I had a man in. The fact of the matter is he didn't want to believe. How can I believe? Now, will you notice here how Jacob believed? And he said, behold, I've heard that there's corn in Egypt. Get you down thither and buy for us from thence that we may live and not die. He heard something. He believed it that would bring life to them, and he acted on it. That's what saving faith is. Somebody says, how can I believe in Jesus? Can you imagine Jacob standing there before these 10 sons and saying, well, I've heard that there is corn down in Egypt, but how in the world am I going to believe it? Well, the way to believe it's act upon it. The Lord Jesus said, believe on the Lord Jesus Christ and thou shalt be saved. You hear something, you believe it. And that's what this man did. That's the way he got corn that brought life to them. That's the way we get eternal life, is through faith in Christ. Now notice, and Joseph's 10 brethren went down to buy corn in Egypt. But Benjamin, Joseph's brother, Jacob sent not with his brethren, for he said, lest peradventure mischief befall him. Well, suppose mischief befalls the other 10 boys. Well, they're older to begin with. And if you want to know the truth, wouldn't have hurt him as much to have lost one of them. Now, will you notice? He keeps Benjamin with him, but he doesn't keep the others. He sends all 10 of the others. Notice verse 5. Now, and the sons of Israel came to buy corn among those that came, for the famine was in the land of Canaan. Now we come to this dramatic moment. Will you notice it? And Joseph was the governor over the land, and he it was that sold to all the people of the land. And Joseph's brethren came and bowed down themselves before him with their faces to the earth. Now, Joseph has been watching for them. He knew they have to come. And there have been delegations there from all over the inhabited earth of that day. The famine was worldwide. And so he watches. Then lo and behold, here come 10 boys, 10 young men. And they all bow down before him, got right down on their faces before Joseph. Joseph looks at those boys. He knows them. You wonder what he thought of. By the way, what do you think of? Remember the dream he had? When he said that your sheep will bow to my sheep, well, here it's taking place. They're all down on their faces. Now, verse 7, and Joseph saw his brethren, and he knew them. And the minute he did, believe me, he treated them rough. Why? Testing them. And you'll find out he's going to test them all the way through. But he made himself strange unto them, and spake roughly unto them. And he said unto them, whence come ye? And they said, from the land of Canaan to buy food. Notice his penetrating questions. And Joseph knew his brethren, but they knew not him. And Joseph remembered the dreams which he dreamed of them, and said unto them, you're spies. To see the nakedness of the land you're come. And they said unto him, nay, my lord, but to buy food are thy servants come. We are all one man's sons. We're true men. Thy servants are no spies. And he said unto them, believe me, Joseph is pouring it on. He says to them, nay, but to see the nakedness of the land ye come. And they said, thy servants are 12 brethren, the sons of one man in the land of Canaan. Behold, the youngest is this day with our father, and one is not. But he happened to be the one is not. He's right there before them. May I say, this is quite a dramatic moment, is it not? And Joseph's not letting up on them. He's getting all the information he can from them. Joseph said unto them, that is it that I spake unto you of, saying, ye're spies. And now he's going to give them a test. And he's going to find out as much as he can about his family without letting these brethren know who he is. Friends, this is like a continued story, so we'll just have to wait till next time to see what happens. May God richly bless you, my beloved.
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0: Our story on the Bible Bus today is just one step in a five-year journey through the entire Word of God. 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Is this your story, too?
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3: Here's your Truth Radio WTGF 90.5 weather bug forecast for the Gulf Coast. For this afternoon, times of clouds and sun with showers and thunderstorms, a high temperature 92. Partly to mostly cloudy with showers and thunderstorms tonight, low 78. Both Saturday and Sunday will be partly sunny with scattered showers and thunderstorms, high each day this weekend 90. Sunshine for Monday with a high of 92. 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
2: I'm John Scott.
1: There are hopes Friday that a new truce between Israel and Hezbollah sticks.
3: Israel and the Hezbollah militant group agreed on Friday to renew their ceasefire after fighting postponed Iran-US talks in Switzerland. Word of the ceasefire coming from two regional officials and a US official. The truce was mediated by Qatar, the US and Iran, the regional officials say. Both Israel and Hezbollah have not immediately commented. Talks between the US and Iran have been called off after intense fighting between Israel and Hezbollah in southern Lebanon, raising questions about an initial agreement to end the war in Iran. I'm Charles Tillidesma.
1: There's a new poll on what Americans think of President Trump's handling of Iran.
4: Even with President Donald Trump's suggesting that a deal with Iran to end the war had been reached, most Americans still disapprove of how he's handling the issue. About 65% of Americans surveyed by the Associated Press and the North Center for Public Affairs Research disapprove of how Trump is handling Iran. But when looking at just Republicans, only 28% are unhappy. The poll was fielded as Trump announced a deal with Iran and authorized an end to the U.S. naval blockade of the Strait of Hormuz. I'm Donna Water.
1: Tropical Storm Arthur, the first named storm of the 2026 hurricane season, has weakened below the threshold of a tropical storm, according to the National Hurricane Center. But now the system has created coastal hazards across Carolina beaches. The last remnants of Arthur are working their way through central and eastern North Carolina, extending up to Norfolk, Virginia. Coastal areas expected to experience hazardous conditions through tonight. Today is Juneteenth, a federal holiday. Wall Street will be closed, reopens Monday morning. This is SRN News. Canada adopts a controversial hate crimes bill.
5: The legislation, which has passed its final vote and will now become law, removes the good faith religious expression defense from convictions for criminal hate speech. That means if you quote the Bible on homosexuality in Canada, you could be sent to prison. Conservative Member of Parliament Brad Redekop posted a statement on X calling the passage of the measure, quote, a dark day for Canada and an assault on faith. Michael Harrington reporting.
1: Missouri Republican Senator Josh Hawley has penned a letter to Major League Baseball Commissioner Rob Manfred over an incident this month in San Francisco. Manfred reprimanded several members of the Giants who wrote Bible verses on the uniforms in protest of the team's gay night pride celebrations. In the letter, Holly expresses grave concern over the warning to the players, pointing out the league is forcing players to support the LGBT agenda with pride-themed uniforms. This is SRN News. Here's the midday Wall Street Business Report.
6: Wall Street is closed today in observance of the Juneteenth federal holiday. The benchmarks ended yesterday with gains. The NASDAQ up almost 2%. The Dow reopens Monday at 51,564. Gas prices have fallen to just under $4 a gallon on average, bringing some relief to drivers who have seen soaring costs amid Washington's war with Iran. But filling up is still more expensive than it was before the conflict began. According to AAA, a gallon of regular is now averaging $3.97. American drivers are collectively paying about a dollar more per gallon than they were in late February. Maritime data company Lloyd's List Intelligence says major ship owners have started moving vessels through the Strait of Hormuz. For the first time since February, ships owned by major companies are transiting the strait free of interference by Iran. For the Wall Street Business Report, I'm Rich Thomason.
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7: Here's Truth Radio, WTGF 90.5, weatherbug forecast for the Gulf Coast. For this afternoon, times of clouds and sun with showers and thunderstorms, a high temperature 92. Partly to mostly cloudy with showers and thunderstorms tonight, low 78. Both Saturday and Sunday will be partly sunny with scattered showers and thunderstorms, high each day this weekend 90. Sunshine for Monday with a high of 92. 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
2: This Sunday is Father's Day, so to all you dads out there, happy Father's Day. I praise God for those of you godly dads who are bringing up your children in the nurture and admonition of the Lord. 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Thank you, dads, for the many ways that you provide for your children as you bring them up. The word nurture in the verse implies protector. So thank you, dads, for being the protectors of your family. 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So thank you for your ministry to us, and happy Father's Day.
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0: 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Camp Believe is coming up June 22nd through 26th on the campus of Faith Baptist Church, 6423 Hamilton Bridge Road in Milton. Pre-registration is well underway, and the first 30 to pre-register will receive an awesome Camp Believe t-shirt with a dynamic new design. 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Pre-registration is only $35 per camper for all 5 nights and $40 at the door. 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
2: Here's your Truth Radio WTGF 90.5 weatherbug forecast for the Gulf Coast. For this afternoon, times of clouds and sun with showers and thunderstorms, a high temperature 92. Partly to mostly cloudy with showers and thunderstorms tonight, low 78. Both Saturday and Sunday will be partly sunny with scattered showers and thunderstorms, high each day this weekend 90. Sunshine for Monday with a high of 92. 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
1: With SRN News, I'm John Scott. Traffic is returning to normal in a strategic Mideast waterway.
2: For the first time in more than 100 days, ships owned by major companies are transiting the Strait of Hormuz after effectively being stranded there since February. The strait is a critical passageway for the world's oil and natural gas. Lloyd's List estimates 550 merchant ships will need to prepare to exit the Persian Gulf, including 160 tankers, 200 bulk carriers, 60 container ships, and 10 vehicle carriers. Rich Thomason reporting.
1: The American push for high-stakes talks with Iran hitting a road bump. Iranian officials did not travel to Switzerland as planned for the talks and are insisting that fighting in Lebanon must stop first. That's according to three regional officials who say the situation is fluid as Israel and Hezbollah have now agreed to renew their ceasefire after a period of intense fighting in southern Lebanon. Vice President J.D. Vance was prepared to meet with Iranian counterparts this weekend at a Swiss mountain resort before his trip was abruptly postponed. British Prime Minister Keir Starmer says he will fight attempts by rival Andy Burnham to oust him from office. Bernie Bennett has more.
3: Starmer says he will not walk away and will run in a leadership contest if one is triggered. Burnham, the mayor of Greater Manchester, won a seat in Parliament in a special election and is looking to replace Starmer as leader of the Labour Party and the country. Burnham's victory speech left no doubt that he wants to lead the country. Burnham has led Manchester since 2017, overseeing rapid regeneration for the city where the Industrial Revolution was forged. He's pledging to repeat his success on a national scale. Bernie Bennett reporting.
1: Ukraine hitting a major Moscow oil refinery for the second time in a week. Ukraine's biggest drone attack since the invasion began. This is SRN News. The capital of Maryland issues an unusual alert.
4: The city of Annapolis has prompted some raised eyebrows and ridicule on social media by sending out an emergency preparedness guide specifically for the LGBT community. The Annapolis Office of Emergency Management says disasters pose, quote, unique challenges for LGBT people. Amongst the recommendations are that transgender individuals stockpile hormones to help them live as the opposite sex, along with, quote, chest binders and wigs. Michael Harrington reporting.
1: A number of Christian players proclaiming their faith at the World Cup. There are even a few believers on the Iraqi team from a country where the Christian population is estimated to have fallen from 1.5 million in 2003 to about 150,000 now. Midfielder Imar Sher has been sharing his faith, posting photos on social media of him wearing an I Belong to Jesus t-shirt. This is SRN News. At the White House, President Trump awarding the Medal of Honor to two Vietnam vets and a service member who fought in Afghanistan.
5: At the White House, President Trump awarding the Medal of Honor to two Vietnam vets and a service member who fought in Afghanistan.
6: As we approach the 250th anniversary of our founding, we remember that we owe everything to heroes like those we celebrate today, men who went willingly to the darkest and most dangerous corners on earth to defeat evil so we could live free.
5: Laura Winters reporting.
1: California labor union offering to scale back a proposal to temporarily increase taxes on billionaires, but it was not enough to get the governor on board. The original proposal would impose a one-time 5% tax on individuals whose net worth exceeds $1 billion. Proponents offered to lower the tax to 2%. More details at srnnews.com.
7: Here's the Truth Radio, WTGF 90.5, weather bug forecast for the Gulf Coast. For this afternoon, times of clouds and sun with showers and thunderstorms, a high temperature 92. Partly to mostly cloudy with showers and thunderstorms tonight, low 78. Both Saturday and Sunday will be partly sunny with scattered showers and thunderstorms, high each day this weekend 90. Sunshine for Monday with a high of 92. 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
2: Here's the Truth Radio WTGF 90.5 weather bug forecast for the Gulf Coast. For this afternoon, times of clouds and sun with showers and thunderstorms, a high temperature 92. Partly to mostly cloudy with showers and thunderstorms tonight, low 78. Both Saturday and Sunday will be partly sunny with scattered showers and thunderstorms, high each day this weekend 90. Sunshine for Monday with a high of 92. 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
1: With SRN News, I'm John Scott. Further negotiations between the U.S. and Iran are on hold. The BBC's Lise Doucette says those talks have been scheduled to start today.
2: Only the location seems to be ready for high-level meetings today. The Swiss military and police have been patrolling the luxury Bürgenstock Hotel, set high in a mountain overlooking Lake Lucerne. A media center has been swiftly set up for the journalists who've arrived here. But yesterday's growing doubts that these talks would happen today as planned were confirmed by the statement that J.D. Vance still hadn't left Washington. A White House spokesman said the logistics have never been simple or predictable. What wasn't said was the politics are too. The first hint of trouble was a report in Lebanese media linked to the Iran-backed Hezbollah that talks were suspended because of continuing Israeli airstrikes. Iran has always insisted that Lebanon is part of this ceasefire, which Israel hasn't accepted.
1: But the late word now, and positive news, Israel and the Hezbollah terrorist group agreed to stop attacking each other. The apparent truce emerged after a heavy exchange of fire that killed at least 47 people in Lebanon and 4 Israeli soldiers. British Prime Minister Keir Starmer says he will fight attempts by rival Andy Burnham to oust him from office. Burnham looking to replace Starmer as leader of the Labour Party in the country. The U.S. men's national team taking on Australia in the team's second 2026 World Cup stage group match. That will be at Lumen Field in Seattle. Today is Juneteenth. Juneteenth celebrating the end of slavery in the U.S. Events planned across the country to mark the fifth year since June 19th became a federal holiday. This is SRN News. A new study finds that marriage stabilizes families.
3: The research was released by the Marriage Foundation of the United Kingdom, and it reveals that men and women who are married before they have their first child are 50% more likely to stay married after than are people who have kids out of wedlock. Foundation spokesman Harry Benson says, quote, "These findings are consistent with well-established psychological theories that have been largely neglected in sociological research." Michael Harrington reporting.
1: The Federal Trade Commission in 4 states are suing the World Professional Association for Transgender Health. The suit charges that the group made deceptive claims regarding puberty blockers and sex change operations for children, and its members profited off those claims. FTC Chairman Andrew Ferguson says on X that parents have a right to make informed decisions about their children's health. This is SRN News. Attorneys for Luigi Mangione are reversing course on plans to use a psychiatric defense in the United Healthcare murder trial.
4: Mangione has pled not guilty to the 2024 shooting of United Healthcare CEO Brian Thompson. The switch comes just a day after his lawyers told Judge Gregory Caro they plan to argue the 28-year-old was suffering from extreme emotional disturbance at the time. The defense lawyers were facing a Thursday deadline to provide prosecutors with information to support the emotional disturbance claim. That defense is not the same as not guilty by reason of insanity, but if jurors had accepted it, it could have led to less time in prison. Mangione's state trial is scheduled to start September 8th. I'm Jennifer King.
1: There are complaints about World Cup tickets that never arrived. Many complaints seem to be about industry titan StubHub. FIFA says sales through its official site are guaranteed to go through. More details at srnnews.com.
5: Here's the Truth Radio, WTGF 90.5, Weatherbug forecast for the Gulf Coast. For this afternoon, times of clouds and sun with showers and thunderstorms, a high temperature 92. Partly to mostly cloudy with showers and thunderstorms tonight, low 78. Both Saturday and Sunday will be partly sunny with scattered showers and thunderstorms, high each day this weekend, 90. Sunshine for Monday with a high of 92. 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
3: Here's your Truth Radio WTGF 90.5 Weatherbug forecast for the Gulf Coast. For this afternoon, times of clouds and sun with showers and thunderstorms, a high temperature 92. Partly to mostly cloudy with showers and thunderstorms tonight, low 78. Both Saturday and Sunday will be partly sunny with scattered showers and thunderstorms, high each day this weekend 90. Sunshine for Monday with a high of 92. 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
1: With SRN News, I'm John Scott. As this fall's midterm elections draw nearer, the top Republican in Congress says he's bullish on his party's prospects because Democrats keep nominating candidates who are out of the political mainstream. On the Salem News program this week on Capitol Hill with Tony Perkins, House Speaker Mike Johnson says voters are unlikely to support far-left congressional hopefuls.
2: I think there's many mom daddy wannabes who are popping up all around the country, many of them running for Congress. And I'll tell you that the alarming thing for the country is that the energy, the money, the excitement, the grassroots is on the side of the insurgent left. People are openly running for Congress as Marxists, as socialists, and far leftists, further left than the party's ever been. So I'm afraid that the time for centrists and moderation and common sense in the Democrat Party is behind us.
1: No. Speaker Johnson's full interview will be heard when This Week on Capitol Hill is broadcast beginning at 10 a.m. Eastern Time Saturday on the Salem News Channel. There is a snag in further negotiations. Israeli military strikes in southern Lebanon as U.S.-Iran talks are postponed. Correspondent Charles de Ledesma.
3: Israel's military says its forces have struck targets throughout southern Lebanon overnight as Hezbollah reported intense fighting in the area. Lebanon's state-run news agency reports at least 18 people killed in Israeli strikes. The fighting into Friday morning comes as planned talks in Switzerland between Iran and the U.S. over their efforts to reach a permanent end to the Iran war have been delayed. Israel's occupation of southern Lebanon and its continued attacks on Hezbollah have been a key issue in the talks, Israel maintaining it must continue to hold territory in Lebanon and have a free hand to battle Hezbollah. I'm Charles de Ledesma.
1: This is SRN News. The Pew Research Center takes a closer look at abortion in the U.S. Correspondent Michael Harrington has the report.
4: And the first thing that Pew admits as it tries to crunch the numbers is that they don't have all the data. There were a little over 613,000 abortions in 2022, the last year for which all the data is in. However, four states do not report their abortion numbers, and nobody knows how many women terminated a pregnancy that year using abortion pills they got through the mail without visiting a doctor. It is feared that the real total is higher than the reported one. Michael Harrington reported.
1: Clergymen and other evangelical leaders are warning about the dangers of a new type of gambling, prediction markets. Kalshi, Polymarket, and other rapidly growing markets allow people to make wagers on real-life events in the news. Critics say this kind of betting could influence events such as elections. This is SRN News. A controversial bill to regulate college sports has taken a big step forward in Congress.
5: A bipartisan bill top lawmakers and athletic leaders have described as the best chance to stabilize college sports has cleared a major hurdle in the Senate. The Senate Commerce Committee voted 19-9 to advance the bill Thursday. The Protect College Sports Act would regulate athlete payments, limit players to one unrestricted transfer, and stop coaches from changing jobs during a season. The bill has support from several athletic conferences and the NFL, the NFL Players Association, and the U.S. Olympic and Paralympic Committee. The SEC and Big Ten have not endorsed it. I'm Geffen Coolbaugh.
1: And opposition from the Big Ten and SEC renewed speculation that those two leagues will split from the NCAA and then form a Super League. More details at srnnews.com.
6: Here's your Truth Radio WTGF 90.5 weather bug forecast for the Gulf Coast. Overnight, 60% chance of showers and possible thunderstorms, mainly between 1 and 4 a.m., otherwise mostly cloudy with a low around 79. On Saturday, 70% chance of showers and thunderstorms likely, mainly before 4 p.m., otherwise partly sunny with a high near 88. 40% chance of showers and thunderstorms on Saturday night, mainly before 10 p.m., another chance later on, mostly cloudy with the low around 79. 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
2: Here's your Truth Radio WTGF 90.5 weather bug forecast for the Gulf Coast. Overnight, 60% chance of showers and possible thunderstorms, mainly between 1 and 4 a.m., otherwise mostly cloudy with a low around 79. On Saturday, 70% chance of showers and thunderstorms likely, mainly before 4 p.m., otherwise partly sunny with the high near 88. 40% chance of showers and thunderstorms on Saturday night, mainly before 10 p.m., another chance later on, mostly cloudy with the low around 79. 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

National Weather Service in Mobile has issued a flash flood warning for southwestern Conecuh County in south-central Alabama, Escambia County in south-central Alabama, western Monroe County in south-central Alabama, southwestern Wilcox County in south-central Alabama, Clark County in southwestern Alabama, northeastern Santa Rosa County in northwestern Florida, until 7:30 p.m. Central Daylight Time. At 3:37 p.m. Central Daylight Time, Doppler radar indicated thunderstorms producing heavy rain across the warned area. Between 1 and 2 inches of rain have fallen. Flash flooding is ongoing or expected to begin shortly. Hazard: flash flooding caused by thunderstorms. Source: radar indicated. Impact: flash flooding of small creeks and streams, urban areas, highways, streets and underpasses, as well as other poor drainage and low-lying areas. Some locations that will experience flash flooding include Atmore, Brutum, Jack Thomasville, Philomaton, Frisco City, Groveville, McCullough, East Brutum.

Conroe, Wortley, Excel, Fulton, Repton, Pollard, Riverview, Interstate 65 and Alabama Highway 113, Interstate 65 and Alabama Highway 21, Horse Creek Reservation and Interstate 65 and County Road 1. Turn around, don't drown when encountering flooded roads. Most of flood deaths occur in vehicles. Repeating, a flash flood warning has been issued until 7:30 p.m. Central Daylight Time for the following counties in Alabama: Clark, Conecuh, Escambia, Monroe and Wilcox, and Santa Rosa,

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1: Well, that's our news. I'm John Scott. Further negotiations between the U.S. and Iran, while not taking place today as scheduled, may be held soon as a ceasefire between Israel and Hezbollah has been announced. Salem Radio Network military analyst Colonel Robert McGinnis says that so far the ceasefire deal with Iran favors them.
2: The IRGC is running the game, and that they got a sweetheart deal out of Trump. If you look at the 14 elements of the MOU, they're all, in my estimation, very supportive of an Iranian positive outcome.
1: And Colonel McGinnis tells the Salem Radio Network that much of the Iran deal is yet to be determined.
2: If the president's primary goal, which he's articulated recently, is to make certain that Iran never has a nuclear weapon, then we have to wait a few weeks in order to ascertain whether or not that's going to come to fruition.
1: Retired Army Colonel Robert McGinnis. A new poll on what Americans think of President Trump's handling of Iran.
3: Even with President Donald Trump's suggesting that a deal with Iran to end the war had been reached, most Americans still disapprove of how he's handling the issue. About 65% of Americans surveyed by the Associated Press and the North Center for Public Affairs Research disapprove of how Trump is handling Iran. But when looking at just Republicans, only 28% are unhappy. The poll was fielded as Trump announced a deal with Iran and authorized an end to the U.S. naval blockade of the Strait of Hormuz. I'm Donna Warder.
1: Just 12 hours after forming, a short-lived tropical storm Arthur degenerated into a remnant low, but its lingering moisture could still trigger redevelopment along the East Coast. The Carolinas are in line to be impacted through this evening. This is SRN News. Canada adopts a controversial hate crimes bill.
4: The legislation, which has passed its final vote and will now become law, removes the good faith religious expression defense from convictions for criminal hate speech. That means if you quote the Bible on homosexuality in Canada, you could be sent to prison. Conservative Member of Parliament Brad Redekop posted a statement on X calling the passage of the measure, quote, a dark day for Canada and an assault on faith. Michael Harrington reporting.
1: Missouri Republican Senator Josh Hawley has penned a letter to Major League Baseball Commissioner Rob Manfred over an incident this month in San Francisco. Manfred reprimanded several members of the Giants who wrote Bible verses on their uniforms in protest of the team's Gay Pride Night celebrations. In the letter, Hawley expresses grave concern over the warning to the players, pointing out that the league is forcing players to support the LGBT agenda with Pride-themed uniforms. This is SRN News. There's a new poll about healthcare affordability.
5: New data from the West Health Gallup Affordability Index shows that only half of U.S. adults could afford their healthcare and had access to quality care last year. Concerns about affording healthcare in the year ahead were also at a record high since tracking began in 2021. The survey conducted from October to December 2025 shows that inflation and rising healthcare costs were straining Americans even before healthcare cuts took effect this year. Many are worried they won't be able to pay for care. The findings show a decline in healthcare affordability across various demographics, including among younger adults, older adults, and women. Haya Pinjwani, Washington.
1: The average long-term U.S. mortgage rate fell this week. The benchmark 30-year fixed rate mortgage rate at 6.47%. That's from last week's 6.52%, according to mortgage buyer Freddie Mac. More details at srnnews.com.
6: Here's your Truth Radio WTGF 90.5 weather bug forecast for the Gulf Coast. Overnight, 60% chance of showers and possible thunderstorms, mainly between 1 and 4 a.m., otherwise mostly cloudy with a low around 79. On Saturday, 70% chance of showers and thunderstorms likely, mainly before 4 p.m., otherwise partly sunny with a high near 88. 40% chance of showers and thunderstorms on Saturday night, mainly before 10 p.m., another chance later on, mostly cloudy with the low around 79. 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
7: Would you consider him who suffered more than you could possibly imagine for your eternal life, the Lord Jesus Christ? Yet, far too many ignore what he did for them by substituting something else to try to get eternal life. Those who depend upon their good works, their religion, their baptism, their church, or the beliefs of their parents are actually trusting in those things instead of the one who actually died to pay for their sins. Instead of depending upon what men tell us, we must consider the person who actually paid for our sins and choose to trust Jesus alone for our eternal life. God said it this way in Hebrews 12:3, "For consider him that endured such contradiction of sinners against himself." The contradiction is that Jesus is the pure, holy, and righteous Son of God, yet he dwelled among sinful men for 30 years and died on the cross to take our sins upon himself so we could be with him for eternity. We are all sinners, some to a greater degree than others, but we all live in our own way and feel like we're just fine the way we are without him. We are a complete contrast to Jesus Christ in so many ways. We sin against God, he never did. We want the pleasure of sin, he never would. We want our own way, he only wanted the Father's way. We sin because we're sinners, he was absolutely pure because he is God. As he hung on that cross, a cruel form of execution that was meted out to many in that day, Jesus allowed the Jews and Roman soldiers to execute him in that fashion. He knew the pain he would endure, and while his physical suffering was truly horrendous, it was only made worse at that point of time in which our sins were laid upon him. At that time, his heavenly Father turned his face from him, and that hurt Jesus more than anything. You see, they had perfect love, perfect understanding of each other, and perfect fellowship from all of eternity. But for the first and only time, God the Father looked upon his only begotten Son, and though he loved him, the Father was repulsed by the sight of him. That which caused this repulsion was your sins and mine that were laid upon him, and that were such a contradiction to who Jesus is. That was when Jesus suffered the most in all he faced. What love that he would endure that contradiction against himself for us. We did the sinning, but he took the punishment for us, so that we could be in heaven with him for all eternity. The Bible also tells us that God the Father was also willing to endure this contradiction when he said in Isaiah 53:10 that it pleased the Lord to bruise him, that his Son would bear the iniquities for all of mankind. In his eyes, providing the way for us to get to heaven was greater than protecting his Son from the torture and mockery of sinful men. When Jesus asked his Father to give while he was on the cross, it was a reflection of what the Father wanted too. I'm Gary Dickman, encouraging you to stop trusting in your good works, your religion, your feelings, or your family heritage, and consider him and put your trust on him who endured the contradiction of your sins upon himself so that you could be with him forever. It is your choice. What will you do with this Jesus who did that for you?

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1: This Sunday is Father's Day, so to all you dads out there, happy Father's Day. I praise God for those of you godly dads who are bringing up your children in the nurture and admonition of the Lord. That phrase, bring them up, refers to the responsibility that a father has to be a provider for his children. Thank you, dads, for the many ways that you provide for your children as you bring them up. The word nurture in the verse implies protector. So thank you, dads, for being the protectors of your family. And the phrase, admonition of the Lord, implies spiritual direction and sometimes correction. So thank you, dads, for providing spiritual direction with your wise words as well as your godly example. Godly dads, faithful fathers, you that are the protectors and providers and pastors of your home, you are the backbone of this nation. So thank you for your ministry to us, and happy Father's Day.
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2: Here's your Truth Radio WTGF 90.5 weather bug forecast for the Gulf Coast. Overnight, 60% chance of showers and possible thunderstorms, mainly between 1 and 4 a.m., otherwise mostly cloudy with a low around 79. On Saturday, 70% chance of showers and thunderstorms likely, mainly before 4 p.m., otherwise partly sunny with a high near 88. 40% chance of showers and thunderstorms on Saturday night, mainly before 10 p.m., another chance later on, mostly cloudy with the low around 79. 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
1: With SRN News, I'm Keith Peters in Washington. There are hopes Friday that a new truce between Israel and Hezbollah sticks.
2: Israel and the Hezbollah militant group agreed on Friday to renew their ceasefire after fighting postponed Iran-US talks in Switzerland. Word of the ceasefire coming from two regional officials and a US official. The truce was mediated by Qatar, the US and Iran, the regional officials say. Both Israel and Hezbollah have not immediately commented. Talks between the US and Iran have been called off after intense fighting between Israel and Hezbollah in southern Lebanon, raising questions about an initial agreement to end the war in Iran. I'm Charles de Ledesma.
1: British Prime Minister Keir Starmer says he will fight attempts by rival Andy Burnham to oust him from office. Correspondent Bernie Bennett reports.
3: Starmer says he will not walk away and will run in a leadership contest if one is triggered. Burnham, the mayor of Greater Manchester, won a seat in Parliament in a special election and is looking to replace Starmer as leader of the Labour Party and the country. Burnham's victory speech left no doubt that he wants to lead the country. Burnham has led Manchester since 2017, overseeing rapid regeneration for the city where the Industrial Revolution was forged. He's pledging to repeat his success on a national scale. Bernie Bennett reporting.
1: A new AP NORC poll finds that President Trump's approval on Iran remained low at 34%, even as a deal to reopen the Strait of Hormuz and restart negotiations materialized. The survey was conducted June 11th through 17th, just after Trump called off threats to escalate the war with Iran. Respondents answered as Trump announced a deal with Iran and authorized an end to the U.S. naval blockade in the Strait of Hormuz. This is SRN News. The capital of Maryland issues an unusual alert.
4: The city of Annapolis has prompted some raised eyebrows and ridicule on social media by sending out an emergency preparedness guide specifically for the LGBT community. The Annapolis Office of Emergency Management says disasters pose, quote, unique challenges for LGBT people. Amongst the recommendations are that transgender individuals stockpile hormones to help them live as the opposite sex, along with, quote, chest binders and wigs. Michael Harrington reporting.
1: A number of Christian players are proclaiming their faith at the World Cup. There are even a few believers on the Iraqi team from a country where the Christian population is estimated to have fallen dramatically. Midfielder Aymar Sher has been sharing his faith, posting photos on social media of him wearing an I Belong to Jesus t-shirt. Another teammate has led Bible studies for the group. This is SRN News. An ancient oak tree has died.
5: Here's Robin Hood's tree, the major oak at Edwinstowe. It's been well looked after and surprisingly still lives in excellent shape in Sherwood Forest.
6: A report by British Movietone from more than half a century ago. But now that 1,200-year-old major oak is believed to have died.
7: They go into drought stress, so even a healthy tree would be feeling the pressures of those long, prolonged periods of dry.
6: Chloe Ryder with the Royal Society for the Protection of Birds. The flocks of human visitors to Sherwood Forest have compressed the soil around the Robin Hood tree, hindering rain from reaching its roots. And this spring, its gnarled limbs and sprawling canopy failed to sprout leaves. However, it will remain a natural monument and support the forest's ecosystem. I'm Ben Thomas.
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8: Here's your Truth Radio WTGF 90.5 weather bug forecast for the Gulf Coast. Overnight, 60% chance of showers and possible thunderstorms, mainly between 1 and 4 a.m., otherwise mostly cloudy with a low around 79. On Saturday, 70% chance of showers and thunderstorms likely, mainly before 4 p.m., otherwise partly sunny with a high near 88. 40% chance of showers and thunderstorms on Saturday night, mainly before 10 p.m., another chance later on, mostly cloudy with the low around 79. 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
9: From the Urology Associates Traffic Center, Blue Angel Parkway, Softly Field Road, I-10 eastbound from Pine Forest to Pensacola Boulevard, and then I-10 westbound, I-110, and near Davis Highway, you'll see heavier traffic. But through Gulf Breeze, Milton Pace, you're clear. 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
11: 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This is Pastor David Rowan. And let me invite you to come and be with us here at the Faith Baptist Church. 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We also have programs on Sunday morning and Wednesday night for the young folks and very capable teachers as well. Something to do for the entire family. And you can get a better look at us, our church, our doctrinal statement, the activities going on, the different ministries, if you'll get on the our webpage, faithbaptistmilton.org. 1 Timothy chapter number 3. 1 Timothy chapter number 3. The Bible said in verse 16, without controversy, great is the mystery of godliness. God was manifest in the flesh, justified in the spirit, seen of angels, preached unto the Gentiles, believed on in the world, received up into glory. Now, what a wonderful verse that is. One of my favorite verses in the Bible. And, of course, it does prove the deity of Christ. Without controversy, great is the mystery of godliness. God was manifest in the flesh, justified in the spirit. When Jesus Christ, of course, came to earth to dwell among men, that's the greatest one-time event in all history. It finally occurred after prophesied back in Genesis chapter 3. In verse 15, all through the Word of God, Jesus Christ came. God became a man, the manifestation of God in the flesh. Jesus, of course, the eternal second person of the triune God, took upon himself humanity. In the beginning was the Word, and the Word was with God, and the Word was God. You'll find that in John chapter number 1, verse number 1, the Word was God. And then you'll find in verse number 14, that the Word was made flesh and dwelled among us, and we beheld his glory, the glory as of the only begotten of the Father, full of grace and truth. So the Word became flesh, God manifest in the flesh. God became a man, one of us, so he could do for us what we could not do for ourselves. Did you know that it was planned before the foundation of the world? Let me just read a couple of verses to you over here in the book of 1 Peter, chapter number 1. And verse number 20, the Bible says, who verily was foreordained before the foundation of the world, but was manifest in these last times for you. And then, of course, we can go back over here to Hebrews chapter number 10. And the Bible says in verse number 5, wherefore, when he cometh into the world, he says, sacrifice and offerings thou wouldst not, but a body thou hast prepared me. So it was foretold, of course, in the Old Testament, all through the Old Testament, that Jesus would come, that he would take upon himself human body, God would become man. Isaiah chapter number 9 and verse number 6 is one of them. Scripture's clear that he came in the likeness of sinful flesh, according to Romans chapter number 8 and verse number 3. Now, the question is why would God do such a thing? Why would God do such a thing? Well, the Bible gives several reasons, but here's three, if we can get them in the broadcast today, three major purposes for the incarnation. First of all, he came to redeem sinners. Now, the question is did he redeem sinners? Well, sure he did. That word redeem means to purchase. How did Christ purchase sinners? How did God purchase sinners? With the blood of Christ. That's right. So if I tell the world that he's been redeemed, is that a true statement? If I tell you on the radio that mankind's been redeemed, already been redeemed, is that a true statement? Well, sure it is. You look in the Word of God, we don't tell people to be redeemed. We tell them that Christ has already redeemed them. He paid for you. How did he pay for you? With his blood. Is he going to come back and do it again? No, absolutely not. He paid for your sin 2,000 years ago. He redeemed you. Now, look over here. Go over here, if you will, at John chapter number 6. John chapter number 6. Let me start reading right here in verse number 38. For I came down from heaven not to do mine own will, but the will of him that sent me. And this is the Father's will which has sent me, that of all which he hath given me, I should lose nothing, but should raise it up again in the last day. And this is the will of him that sent me, that everyone which seeth the Son and believeth on him may have everlasting life, and I will raise him up at the last day. Did you know that Jesus, of course, identified with humanity to provide an effective sacrifice for sins? The Bible said in Hebrews chapter number 2, verse number 9, he was made lower than the angels. Now, you go all the way back to Genesis chapter 3, and we find, of course, Adam and Eve, their transgression in the Garden of Eden, doomed mankind with the active sin nature. That's of course, we really could just look at ourselves and say that's absolutely true. Yes, it is. Well, we go on in Scripture, though, and we find, according to Ephesians chapter number 2, and the first three verses, that is true. Romans chapter number 5 and verse number 12, wherefore is by one man sin entered into the world, and death by sin, so death passed upon all men, for that all have sinned. Now, what happened? Our relationship was severed. Then to add more misery to man's hopeless predicament, Scripture states that now there's a payment. The payment is death. According to Romans chapter number 6 and verse number 23, the payment for sin is death. Now, whether a man knows it or not, he desperately needs a Savior. Now, back in the Old Testament times, animal sacrifices served as short-term solutions. Now, I don't have time on the broadcast to read it, but I challenge you to read Hebrews chapter 10. Start there in verse number 1 and following and read Hebrews chapter 10. Again, Old Testament times, animal sacrifices served as short-term solutions. Really, what it did is it put them in remembrance that they had to do it again next year, to sacrifice an animal without blemish and to appease God, to cover, to make an atonement for our sins. Now, yet something far better and permanent was needed. So what happened is God became flesh. Why did he do that? So he could die. The payment of sin is death. So he could die a physical death as the final sacrifice for our sins. Again, you'll find that in Hebrews chapter 10, verse 10, verse 18, verse 26, in the book of Hebrews. Our sins have been paid for. Hebrews 9:26, he appeared once in the end of the world to put away sin by the sacrifice of himself. Isaiah chapter 53, the Bible makes it clear that Christ pleased God. Christ offered to God for a payment for our sins. Why? Because he loved the world, John 3:16. You'll find it. All right, so why did Christ do such? Why would God do such a thing as to become a man? First of all, to redeem sinners. Amen? And then secondly, to regenerate sinners. In John chapter 10, verse number 10, the Bible said, the thief cometh not for to steal and to kill and destroy. I am come that they might have life and that they might have it more abundantly. The second reason for the incarnation was to regenerate sinners and to destroy the devil's influence over mankind. Now, we know that according to 1 John chapter 3 and the first three verses. Now, this world, of course, is governed by the powers of darkness. John makes that clear in John chapter 14, verse 30, John chapter 16, verse 11, Hebrews chapter 2, verse 2. We walked according to the course of this world, the prince of the power of the air, the spirit that now worketh in the children of disobedience. Ephesians 6, 12. Makes it Colossians 1:13, others go on and on and on. This world's governed by the powers of darkness. We understand that. Now, the incarnation challenged Satan in his own arena. If you'll read Hebrews chapter 2, verse 14 and 15, and since God took the initiative to redeem us back to himself, He also had the prerogative to bestow his holy nature. Now, here's the good part. He had the prerogative to bestow his holy nature on all that would believe him. Not go through a lot of rituals, but just believe Christ. If you'll notice over here in the book of Romans, chapter number 3, and verse number 22, even the righteousness of God, which is by faith of Jesus Christ, unto all and upon all them that believe. For there is no difference. They'll believe Christ. Believe that God became a man, took our sins, paid our sin debt, became sin for us who knew no sin, that we might be made the righteousness of God in him. You'll find that in 2 Corinthians 5 and verse number 21. Now, to be regenerated means a whole new life. That's right, whole new life. You're a new creature, something made out of nothing. And, of course, as a new creature, we reflect the image of God and godliness. That's what we should do. Amen? So we see that Jesus Christ, by his word, through redemption and regeneration, has destroyed the devil's influence. Now, the third thing. Of course, he came to not only redeem, to regenerate. He came to reveal the true and personal God. Look over here in John chapter 14. John chapter 14 and verse number 9. Jesus said unto him, "Have I been so long time with you, and yet thou hast not known me, Philip? He that has seen me has seen the Father. And how sayest thou then, show us the Father?" If you've seen me, Jesus said, you've seen the Father. One of the great philosophers, Aristotle, he said, men create gods in their own image, not only with regard to their form, but with regard to their own mode of life. Well, that's true, isn't it? I mean, that's a true statement. Oh, it's not a scriptural statement, but it's a true statement. Because you go back and look at the gods of the heathen, the Assyrian and Babylonian gods, they were barbaric and brutal. The Greek gods, such as Zeus and Jupiter and all of that, they were whimsical and often portrayed as constantly quarreling with one another. Why in the world would you want to serve a God like that? Amen? Well, you see, that's a little g, little God. There's only one true God. That's the Lord Jesus. People today, though, are still creating gods of their own making. And the true God of Scripture is still unknown. Well, that's why we need to preach Jesus Christ, to make him known. You've seen me, you've seen the Father. Albert Einstein summed it up for all skeptics. He said this, "The idea of a personal God is an anthropological concept which I am unable to take seriously." You know why? Because he had a darkened mind. Another reason God became man so he could clearly, reveal his loving and caring character. The incarnation proves that God does not hide himself. And if you will seek him, you will find him. He is the God of revelation who has made himself known through Jesus Christ. He's revealed himself in Christ. We have the Scripture. We have the Word of God, the pure, unadulterated Word of God that proves that. Amen. How do we find him? Continue in the Word, John chapter number 8. If you'll continue in my Word, you'll be my disciples, and you'll know the truth, and the truth will make you free. But today, people are still failing to see the significance of the incarnation, and they need to look in the Scripture and find Jesus. Amen. Mikhail Gorbachev, the former Soviet dictator, he reduced Jesus to the first socialist, the first to seek a better life for mankind. Well, let me tell you who Jesus is. He's God. See, people just find it difficult to accept that a Jewish carpenter from a small village could actually be the creator of the universe. Jesus Christ, he is the way, he's the truth, he's the life. No man's going to come to the Father except by him. You trust Christ today. Get in the Word of God. Find out that Jesus Christ paid your sin debt. He redeemed mankind. He reconciled the world to God. He made peace through the blood of his cross. He did it all for you. Why don't you believe him? Be satisfied with what Christ did for you. Rest in his finished work. and be born into his family. God bless you.
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Treasure Truth Radio WTGF 90.5 weather bug forecast for the Gulf Coast. Overnight, 60% chance of showers and possible thunderstorms, mainly between 1 and 4 a.m., otherwise mostly cloudy with a low around 79. On Saturday, 70% chance of showers and thunderstorms likely, mainly before 4 p.m., otherwise partly sunny with the high near 88. 40% chance of showers and thunderstorms on Saturday night, mainly before 10 p.m., another chance later on, mostly cloudy with the low around 79. 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

Chuck's Stevens Automotive Traffic Center. They've got an accident at Frank Reeder Road and Beulah Road. Also, another one just coming off of Cervantes and North Coral Street. Heavier traffic near Pine Forest and Pensacola Boulevard, westbound I-10 and Davis Highway, and over the Escambia Bay Bridge, it's slow. 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
1: The Lord opens doors and He closes doors. We know what that means. What do you do with an open door? If God opens the door, what do you do with it? Walk through it. If the Lord closes a door, what do you do with it? Reminds me of the story my daughter told me. My son-in-law invited us over for dinner last night, Matthew and Sabrina. And they went over there and they said they were over at his dad's house visiting, and they had a glass door in dividing one room from the other. And the father, Matt, was running through the house and the little girl was chasing him. And he went through this one area, and she didn't go through the open area. She went through where the door was closed. And she hit that glass, bam, knocked her back on her backside. And she sat there and said, you could tell she just think about what has just happened. She's about 20 months old. Said there was a grease spot on the window. Now, that's what I'm talking about, trying to go through an open door when it's closed, you know. I mean, some people try to do that. You go through open doors, you don't go through closed doors. And the Bible speaks about that in the book of Revelation, in Revelation chapter 3. Let's open our Bibles to Revelation chapter 3. We've been studying each church the last few weeks. There are seven churches that letters were written to. And the Lord Jesus Christ is the author of the letter. He's the one speaking. And John wrote down his words to these seven churches. And tonight's church is the church in Philadelphia. If you look on your map, I'm not going to turn over there in the back of your Bible, but if you turn over there to Paul's journeys, you'll find that church there just the east of the Aegean Sea. You'll find that city called Philadelphia. It's got marked by a little star and the other six churches. Revelation chapter 3 and verse 7, and to the angel of the church in Philadelphia write, these things saith he that is holy, he that is true, he that hath the key of David, and he that openeth, and no man shutteth, and shutteth, and no man openeth. I know thy works. Behold, I have set before thee an open door, and no man can shut it. For thou hast a little strength, and hast kept my word, and hast not denied my name. Behold, I will make them of the synagogue of Satan, which say they are Jews and are not, but do lie. Behold, I will make them to come and worship before thy feet, and to know that I have loved thee. Because thou hast kept the word of my patience, I also will keep thee from the hour of temptation, which shall come upon all the world to try them that dwell upon the earth. Behold, I come quickly. Hold that fast which thou hast, that no man take thy crown. Him that overcometh will I make a pillar in the temple of my God, and he shall go no more out, and I will write upon him the name of my God, and the name of the city of my God, which is New Jerusalem, which cometh down out of heaven from my God, and I'll write upon him my new name. He that hath an ear, let him hear what the Spirit saith unto the churches. Notice in verse 12, when Jesus here is speaking, the pillar in the temple of my God, the name of my God, the name of the city of my God, come down out of heaven from my God. Here the Lord

the Father, my God. Isn't that something? So Jesus calls God, God, and God calls His Son, God. Let's go back to verse 7, Revelation chapter 3. Notice, first of all, the person who's doing the speaking. The Church Philadelphia is, you know, you've heard it before. It's called the Church of Brotherly Love. The word Philadelphia means brotherly love. Of course, we got Philadelphia, Pennsylvania. But the word phileo, the first word of that word Philadelphia is phileo, which means brotherly love. There's three Greek words for love, and you've heard this before. There's eros, where we get the word erotic, which has to do with the kind of love that's between a married couple, that kind of love, you know, erotic love, marital love, the physical part. And then there's phileo, which is brotherly love. And then the third word used for love is agape, and that's the kind of love that God has toward us, godly love. And so here he says to the church in Philadelphia, the city of brotherly love, these things saith he that is holy. Notice the description of the one who is speaking. He is holy. In the Bible, he's called the Holy One, the Holy One. He is without sin. He's separate from sinners. He's never done anything wrong. He's never thought anything wrong. He's never said anything wrong. I have no idea what that's like. Amen. I mean, I am a sinner, and yet I am been sanctified. The word holy means sanctified by the offering of the Lord Jesus Christ. But holy, He is holy. While He has in heaven the angels there, are they the cherubim or seraphim that sent around the throne there saying, holy, holy, holy is the Lord God Almighty. And that's all they do. Amen. Now, you know, little kids, when they read that and you tell that to teenagers, they say, well, that's boring. You know, that must be boring. Well, no, not for the Lord Jesus. Amen. Not to be in His presence saying, holy, holy, holy is the Lord God Almighty. And so He is holy. He that is true. There's no falsehood in Him. There's no lie in the Lord Jesus. He is true. I'm so glad He's true. I was preaching in the nursing home today, and I was talking about doctors. That's not a place you should be talking about doctors in the nursing home. But anyway, I made a statement. You can't trust doctors, really. You really can't trust them. They're not consistent. We've learned over the last few months, we go to one doctor, and they'll say one thing, and then this doctor says another. My wife gets so frustrated. Because she's looking for answers, you know, to help her dad. And these doctors don't agree. Who's right? Lord Jesus is true. Amen. I told her, I said, I'm sure glad that we have the Word of God. The Word of God is true. And no matter if you're in Genesis or Revelation or any book between, the book is consistent. That's another word I could use about doctors. They don't seem to be consistent. That's maybe why they say they're practicing medicine, you know, just see what works and what don't work. But I tell you, you got to put your trust in the Lord when you go to a doctor. And you better trust the Lord. They still don't know much about this old human body, the one God made this body. But you've got to trust the Lord. But the Lord Jesus is true. I'm glad we have a book that's true. Amen. Jesus is true. No matter where you read in the book, it's consistent. It agrees. Each book agrees with one another. Then he says, he that hath the key of David, he that openeth, and no man shutteth, and no man openeth. Now, when we see that key of David, we've got to go back to the Old Testament to look at something in the Old Testament, Isaiah 22, to get what is he talking about here, the key of David. Let's go to Isaiah 22. Isaiah, the 22nd chapter. Isaiah chapter 22. Isaiah 22:15. Thus saith the Lord God of hosts, go get thee unto this treasure, even unto Shebna, which is over the house, and say, what hast thou here? And whom hast thou here that thou hast hewed thee out of sepulchre here, as he that heweth him out of sepulchre on high, and that graveth

0: habitation for himself in a rock. Now, this Shebna is a fella that, you remember when Sennacherib, the king of Assyria sent Sennacherib against Rabshakeh. Sennacherib sent Rabshakeh against Israel when Hezekiah was the king. You remember that story? And old Rabshakeh came there and he said, look, we've come to invade. We've come to take this city. They'd already taken several cities of Judah. You remember there was three men that the king sent out there on the wall there to talk to them. And they said, you talk to us in the Syrian language, in your language, we understand it. And the man, and the old Rabshakeh said, no, I'm going to talk to you in your language because I want everybody up there to hear what I'm about to say. You remember that story? Look over there in Isaiah. We were right there in Isaiah. Go back to Isaiah 36. Yeah, here we go. Isaiah 36 and verse 1. It says, now it came to pass in the 14th year of King Hezekiah that Sennacherib, king of Syria, came up against all the defense cities of Judah and took them. And the king of Syria sent Rabshakeh from Lachish to Jerusalem unto King Hezekiah with a great army. And he stood by the conduit of the upper pool in the highway of the fuller's field. Then came forth unto him Eliakim, Hilkiah's son. Now hold on to that name. That came Eliakim, Hilkiah's son, which was over the house, and Shebna, the scribe, and Joah, Asaph's son, the recorder. And Rabshakeh said to them, say ye now to Hezekiah, thus saith the great king, the king of Assyria, what confidence is this wherein thou trustest? I say, sayest thou, but they are but vain words. I have counsel and strength for war. Now on whom dost thou trust that thou rebellest against me? So they took this message that Rabshakeh said back to the king Hezekiah. And Hezekiah sent to Isaiah, the prophet, and said, hey, we're in trouble. Look at Isaiah 37, verse 1. And it came to pass when King Hezekiah heard it, that he rent his clothes and covered himself with sackcloth and went in unto the house of the Lord. And he sent Eliakim, who was over the household, and Shebna the scribe, and the elders of the priests covered with sackcloth unto Isaiah the prophet, the son of Amoz. And that's when, this is a day of trouble. And Isaiah said, don't you worry about it. God's going to take care of him. And God, through Isaiah, spoke, sent a message back to Hezekiah and said, I'll take care of Rabshakeh and Sennacherib. And that was the night in which 185,000 Assyrians died. And one angel took out 185,000 of them. Okay? Now, but I want you to notice the names here. We need to get that name. Eliakim was over the household, and Shebna was the scribe. They were kind of the go-between men between Rabshakeh and Hezekiah the king.
1: 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Christ is all you need.

but I would not have you to be ignorant, brethren, concerning them which are asleep, that you sorrow not, even as others, which have no hope. For if we believe that Jesus died and rose again, even so them also which sleep in Jesus will God bring with him. For this we say unto you by the word of the Lord, that we which are alive and remain unto the coming of the Lord shall not prevent them which are asleep. For the Lord himself shall descend from heaven with a shout, with the voice of the archangel, and with the trump of God, and the dead in Christ shall rise first. Then we which are alive and remain shall be caught up together with them in the clouds to meet the Lord in the air, and so shall we ever be with the Lord.

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1: With SRN News, I'm Keith Peters in Washington. Israel and the Iran-backed Hezbollah militant group agreed Friday to halt the heavy fighting in southern Lebanon that had threatened to unravel an interim peace agreement between the United States and Iran. In a Salem Radio Network interview, retired Lieutenant Colonel Robert McGinnis says part of the peace deal with Iran is dependent on Israel's conflict with Hezbollah.
2: The balance of it on working with the proxies like Hezbollah, I can be sympathetic to Israel primarily because they've been attacked consistently by, Hezbollah and obviously the Hamas mess. And then the Houthis continue to occasionally bombard with whatever ballistic missiles they have.
1: Hezbollah and Israel went to war shortly after the outbreak of the wider conflict, with Hezbollah firing rockets and drones at civilian communities in northern Israel and Israel seizing large swaths of southern Lebanon. Firefighters respond after Russian attacks target the Kharkiv and Odessa regions of Ukraine.
3: Overnight, Russia carried out strikes with guided aerial bombs on Kharkiv and nearby districts. According to Ukraine's State Emergency Service, 10 people, including 4 children, were injured. One of the strikes damaged a warehouse, igniting a large-scale fire that firefighters were still battling into Friday. The attack also damaged up to 40 private residential buildings and vehicles. While in the central Dnipropetrovsk region, Russian artillery and drone attacks hit 3 districts. An 8-year-old girl was killed in Pavlovrad and a 49-year-old woman was hospitalized with injuries. Then in the southern city of Kherson, a Russian drone struck a passenger minibus, wounding 5. I'm Charles Tillidesma.
1: The remnants of Tropical Storm Arthur are battering parts of the southeastern United States. SRN News. A new study finds that marriage stabilizes families, correspondent Michael Harrington reports.
4: The research was released by the Marriage Foundation of the United Kingdom, and it reveals that men and women who are married before they have their first child are 50% more likely to stay married after than are people who have kids out of wedlock. Foundation spokesman Harry Benson says, quote, "These findings are consistent with well-established psychological theories that have been largely neglected in sociological research." Michael Harrington reporting.
1: The Federal Trade Commission in 4 states are suing the World Professional Association for Transgender Health. The suit charges that the group made deceptive claims regarding puberty blockers and sex change operations for children, and its members profited off those claims. FTC Chairman Andrew Ferguson says on X, parents have a right to make informed decisions about their children's health. This is SRN News. Here's the Wall Street Business Report.
5: U.S. markets are closed Friday for Juneteenth. On Thursday, stocks were higher. The S&P 500 rose 1.1%. The Dow Industrials added 0.1%. The NASDAQ Composite jumped 1.9%. Stocks erasing most of their losses from a day earlier to notch weekly gains thanks to big advances for heavyweight technology companies. The decline on Wednesday was driven by anticipation that the Federal Reserve will likely raise interest rates this year in an effort to fight inflation. World shares were mixed Friday, and U.S. futures declined as optimism over the U.S.-Iran deal to end their war was dimmed by the postponement of high-stakes talks. Prices for crude oil still above roughly $70 per barrel from before the war, but well below the 100-plus from a few weeks ago. For the Wall Street Business Report, I'm John Scott.
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6: Here's your Truth Radio WTGF 90.5 weather bug forecast for the Gulf Coast. Overnight, 60% chance of showers and possible thunderstorms, mainly between 1 and 4 a.m., otherwise mostly cloudy with a low around 79. On Saturday, 70% chance of showers and thunderstorms likely, mainly before 4 p.m., otherwise partly sunny with the high near 88. 40% chance of showers and thunderstorms on Saturday night, mainly before 10 p.m., another chance later on, mostly cloudy with the low around 79. 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

0: this is Chris. I'm glad you could join us for Adventures in Odyssey, a place of discovery, imagination, and excitement. 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
1: So, Holly, have you ever been to Bolivia?
2: I will never leave you.
3: You like me? You really like me?
4: Lieutenant Mitchell is a fake!
1: Do you know anything about this?
5: Isn't that a soap opera?
3: This is so cool!

0: Excuse me.
1: Huh?
0: You're the new Mr. Whitaker, aren't you?
1: The new Mr. Whitaker? Well, I guess you could say that. I'm Whit's son, Jason.
0: I'm Erica. It's nice to meet you.
1: My pleasure.
0: Could you tell me what time it is?
1: It's 2:41.
0: Oh. How do you know? You didn't even look at your watch.
1: Didn't need to. You asked Connie what time it was exactly 2 minutes ago, and you asked Eugene 2 minutes before that. Are you waiting for somebody?
0: Sorta. Holly and Derek are supposed to fall in love today.
1: Holly and Derek? Have I met them?
0: I don't know. Do you ever watch Medical Center of Love? It starts at 3. I never miss it.
1: Isn't that a soap opera?
0: Uh-huh.
1: And you actually watch it every day?
0: Every day I can. It's great.
1: And your parents don't mind?
0: They don't come home from work until later.
1: Oh, I get it. So they don't know you watch soap operas.
0: Well, the subject never came up.
1: Mm-hmm.
0: What's wrong? Don't you like them?
1: Soap operas? No, not really.
0: Why not? They're fun. There's action and romance and mystery and lots of cute boys. And then there's Holly. Holly is great. She's an actress who has this huge, gorgeous house. And every day she takes morning swims in her Olympic-sized pool. Adults get to do such neat things.
1: You mean adults on soap operas? Erica, you realize, I hope, that nobody lives like that. It's not real.
0: It's a lot more realistic than you think. Like Holly and Derek. They've been in love for about 3 months now, but they would never admit it to each other. And they came so close so many times.
1: Mm-hmm.
0: Like on the cruise to Jamaica, when the wall collapsed and they ended up stuck in the galley together for 4 hours. It's almost exactly the way it happened with me and Joey Calloway.
1: Huh?
0: Well, if you change to make it to the lunchroom.
1: Oh, look, Erica, that's not what I mean. Soap operas are morally bankrupt.
0: Bankrupt?
1: Yeah.
0: Everybody's got lots of money.
1: No, I don't mean that. They're, I don't know how to put it. They're just bad. The characters do bad things, and maybe you should just talk to your parents about it.
0: What's the big deal? It's just a television show.
1: Yeah, but it's a television show that fills your brain with all kinds of...
0: Oh, no! What time is it?
1: 2:46. Look, Erica,
0: I'm sorry, Mr. Whitson. I gotta go.
1: Wait, Erica, hold on. Would you do something for me? Come by here tomorrow. I'd like to try a little experiment.
0: What?
1: Just a little something I'd like to program in the Room of Consequence. You know what that is?
0: Yeah, I've been there before. Okay, I'll see you tomorrow.
1: All right. Oh, tomorrow. Well, I guess I better get to work.
2: Now on the Adventures in Odyssey Club, Wooten gets a call from an unexpected person.
3: Dad?
2: Which leads to a family mystery.
4: He didn't go home after he left the office on Friday, and no one's seen him since.
3: Wellington is missing?
2: It's up to father and son to follow the clues.
5: That is a lot of cash to have inside a fish.
6: That's too much money for a petty cash stash. It's more
3: like an escape fund.
2: The Bassett men are on the case. Now on the Adventures in Odyssey Club.

0: 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Check into the medical center of love.
1: Kim, hey, you got it on? Yeah, I just made it. Ashley stopped me in the street and wanted to talk. Yeah, you know how Ashley is. Oh, wait, it's on.
2: It's no use. I might as well leave and get away from all of this. Derek will never love me.
1: No, not again. Derek loves you. He just doesn't communicate it very well.
2: Victoria, get me my travel agent. I want a one-way ticket to Alaska.
1: Alaska?
3: Hang up that phone, Holly.
2: Derek, what are you doing here? I thought you were in the hospital.
3: I ignored doctor's orders, ripped out my own IV, and jogged 2 miles to say this to you. Holly, I love you.
1: He loves you.
2: You love me.
3: I love you.
2: Oh, Derek. But what about Haley?
3: Haley? I never loved her.
2: Oh, Derek. Wait a minute. What about Alexandra?
3: Alexandra means nothing to me.
2: Oh, Derek. Oh, yeah. And Lillian. What about her?
1: Oh, no. She mentioned Lillian.
3: We're just friends. Besides, she moved to San Francisco. Too long of a commute.
2: Oh, Derek, you're so practical.
1: Oh. Whew, that was a close one.
2: Victoria, Victoria, cancel those reservations. I'm staying right here.
1: Oh, that was just perfect. Now, before I go in, Mr. Whitson.
4: Just call me Mr. Whitaker.
1: Okay, Mr. Whitaker. But I need to get home soon. I don't want to miss Medical Center of Love.
4: Hey, Erica, let me ask you this. Would you rather go home and watch your soap opera or stay here and live your soap opera?
1: What?
4: Well, I figured out a way to program the Room of Consequence so you can actually be in your soap opera. You see, we hooked the computer up to the... never mind the explanation. Here, get in, and you'll be a part of today's episode.
1: You're kidding me.
4: No.
1: I can't believe this. I can actually be someone in Medical Center of Love.
4: You can be anybody you want.
1: I want to be Holly.
4: Okay, here we go. You are Holly.
1: This is incredible. Can I get in now?
4: Sure.
1: I'm actually Holly. I'm a popular actress.
4: Uh-huh. For the next hour, you are Holly the actress.
1: Wow, how do I start it?
4: Just get in and you'll see.
1: Ooh, it's dark in here. Mr. Whitaker, could you turn on some lights?

0: you turned on too many. Hey, this is Holly's house. Wow, it's just like TV. The weird paintings. The antique china. The Olympic-sized pool in the back. Wait a minute. If I'm Holly, I can take a swim. This is so cool.
1: Holly.
0: Where? I mean, Derek.
1: I need to ask you something.
0: You're real. You're right here in front of me.
1: I know. I said I would see you tonight, but I wanted to ask you if you would have dinner with me after the award ceremony. I want to celebrate.
0: Celebrate what?
1: I got the job.
0: Job?
1: The secret government job. I'm an undercover agent.
0: Wow, that's cool.
1: Yeah, except for one thing. I have to move to Bolivia for 3 years.
0: 3 years?
1: Yeah, three, maybe three and a half. And I can't come back at all during that time for security reasons.
0: You can't come back at all?
1: Now, don't you worry. This won't split us apart. I won't let it. A little thing like 5,000 miles can't separate us. Besides, we don't have to let this be the end. Bolivia sounds like a great place to start a family. Don't you agree?
0: You mean?
1: Look, I gotta go tell my parents the big news. I'll meet you at the Oscars, okay?
0: Okay. The Oscars?
2: And the Academy Award for Best Actress in a Motion Picture goes to... These envelopes are made out of recycled paper, by the way. The winner is... Surprise, surprise, Holly Donahue.
0: Thank you. I can't believe this. This is great. You like me. You really like me. I never would have dreamed that I would win 6 awards tonight, including Best Supporting Actress, Best Director, Best Screenplay, Best Key Grip, and Best Costumes for a Foreign Documentary. I didn't even know I did all that stuff. I'm gonna need a box for these. Does anybody have an extra...
2: Excuse me, I'm sorry, Holly. I've just received some news from backstage. Apparently, evidence has been discovered that someone has rigged these awards.
0: Somebody rigged the awards? Who would do something like that?
3: You did it, darling.
0: What?
3: You don't remember? You rigged it so you would win every award tonight.
0: I wouldn't do a thing like that.
3: Holly, darling, I'm your best friend. I wouldn't lie to you. It was only a couple of weeks ago. I think you're going through one of your amnesia spells again.
0: I don't get it. Holly's wonderful. She could have won all those awards with her eyes closed and tied behind her back. Why would she cheat?
3: She?
0: I mean me. Why would I do that?
3: It's called saving your career, darling. Everybody does it anyway. Yes?
4: It's Trevor.
3: It's your brother. You want to talk to him?
0: Yeah, let him in.
5: Sis, what's going on?
0: Oh, Trevor, I can't believe this. Victoria tells me I'm the one who rigged the awards.
5: What?
0: I don't remember doing it, but I guess I did.
5: Who knows about this?
3: Just the three of us.
5: All right, let's keep it to ourselves.
3: Yes?
6: Lieutenant Mitchell, LAPD. I'd like a word with Miss Donahue.
7: It's the police. Everybody act natural and let me do the talking.
5: Come on in.
8: I'd like to speak to Miss Donahue, please.
5: Miss Donahue? Who's that? There's nobody here by that name. And how dare you accuse her of rigging the awards?
8: I just need to ask some questions. Miss Donahue, do you know a Miss Elena Mayfield?
0: The name sounds familiar.
8: She's an actress, just like yourself. On January 4th of this year, she was struck with an illness that prevented her from auditioning for a role in a big-budget blockbuster movie. We now have evidence that would imply she was poisoned by someone. Do you know anything about this?
0: Poisoned? I can't believe it. Who would do such a thing?
3: You did it, darling.
0: I did it?
3: Yes, you poisoned Elena Mayfield.
0: But why?
3: We were afraid she'd get the part in that blockbuster movie. You want some coffee?
0: I shouldn't have gotten up this morning.
3: You may want to go back to bed.
0: Why?
3: Somehow it got out that you rigged the Oscars. It was in the paper today.
0: Oh, no. How did they find out?
3: Obviously a leak of some sort. Here's your coffee.
0: But only the three of us knew.
3: As a result, your new movie had a terrible first weekend. From all indications, it looks like it'll lose upwards of $75
0: million. $75
3: million? Oh, darling, it's going to be hard for you to get any work from now on. You'll be lucky if we can book you for birthday parties.
0: I can't believe this. Just what kind of a person is Holly? Or am I? I rigged the awards, poisoned somebody. I'm supposed to be successful and rich and popular and have friends. I'm supposed to be nice, and it's all going haywire. At least I have Derek.
4: Yes, Derek.
0: I've decided to go to Bolivia with him. I don't have anything left here. Everybody hates me in America.
4: You're going to Bolivia?
0: Yeah, I just know Derek's going to ask me to marry him at dinner tonight.
4: He told you that?
0: Well, no. But he said he had a very important question to ask me. I can't wait to go to Bolivia. I hear it has some great beaches. I'll get it.
4: Wait, don't open it. Ask who it is.
0: Yes? Who is it?
6: This is Lieutenant Mitchell, LAPD. May I come in, please?
9: It's that same policeman.
0: What do we do?
9: We better let him in so he doesn't get suspicious.
0: Yes?
8: Miss Donahue, I'm afraid you're under arrest.
0: What?
4: You can't take her. She did nothing wrong.
8: I'm sorry, but we found otherwise, and I'm ready to charge her.
4: For what?
8: Tampering with the Oscar Awards, poisoning Elena Mayfield, and embezzling a total of $3 million from your uncle's business.
4: Oh.
0: Did I really do that?
9: You did it, darling.
0: I was afraid of that.
8: Would you come with me, please?
0: If I have to.
8: You have the right to remain silent.
4: Holly, I'll come for you. Don't worry. Poor darling. I guess I should call her a lawyer. Come in. Trevor.
5: I got here as fast as I could. Where's Holly?
4: She just got arrested. Why? What's the matter?
5: Arrested? By who?
4: Lieutenant Mitchell from the Oscars.
5: Oh, no. Oh, no.
4: What's wrong?
5: Lieutenant Mitchell is a fake! He isn't really a policeman!
4: What?
5: I'm going after her! She may be in danger!
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0: This is the police station? It looks like an empty warehouse.
8: We're remodeling.
0: Why are you tying me to a chair?
8: You asked too many questions.
0: I was just wondering, because I didn't think the police normally did this. I mean, I watched that one show, Precinct 12, and the police never
8: look,
0: really...
8: Look, I'm not a policeman, okay? Haven't you figured that out yet?
0: You're not a policeman?
8: No.
0: Then who are you?
8: Someone who's gonna love to watch you finally get what you deserve for all the things you've done.
0: What have I done now? I'm losing track.
8: Just read this.
0: Wait, is that my diary?
8: Yes.
0: Big deal, so you have my diary.
8: Allow me to read an excerpt from this diary. July 24th. Dear Diary, today I took my clothes to the cleaners, bought a new toothbrush, and rigged the Oscars. July 25th. Busy day. Poisoned Elena Mayfield, embezzled $3 million.
0: Oh, yeah. I guess this is a big deal.
8: And now, my little friend, I'm gonna do what so many people have wanted to do for so long. I'm gonna get you back. Prepare to squirm, Holly Donahue.
5: Not so fast.
8: What?
0: Trevor!
5: Untie her, Lieutenant. Or should I say, Mr. Elena Mayfield?
8: What are you talking about? I don't know any Mr. Elena Mayfield.
5: Then explain this.
8: My diary. Where did you get that?
5: Maybe Miss Donahue would be interested in hearing an excerpt. Dear Diary, today I was lying in a meadow and I saw a small fawn prancing along a babbling brook. And lo, I am that fawn.
8: Could you maybe skip over that part?
5: Here. All of this made me realize how very lucky I am to be Mr. Elena Mayfield. P.S. Tomorrow, I think I'm going to pose as a policeman and kidnap Holly Donahue.
0: So you are a fake.
5: That's right, Holly. And if this fake would be so kind as to untie you, I think we'll be moving on.
1: Not so fast.
0: Derek!
1: I'm here to rescue you, Holly.
5: You're too late. I've already rescued her.
1: I don't think so, Trevor.
0: Derek, what are you talking about? Trevor's my brother.
1: That's what he'd like you to think. But have you ever wondered how this whole scandal got out to the press in the first place?
0: Well, no.
1: It's because your so-called brother sold your story to the press. As a matter of fact, he's been selling all your secrets for the past 11 years.
0: What?
5: That's preposterous! You have no proof!
1: Oh, I don't, huh? Then what is this?
5: My diary.
1: Why don't we read an excerpt? Dear Diary, I wish I could make a living leaking stories to the press. I really...
5: Okay, we don't have to go through this. Fine. I did it. And I would have gotten away with it if you hadn't been so nosy.
1: Just looking after the ones I love, Trevor. Now, if you would untie Holly.
0: Oh, Derek, you're so cool. We're still having dinner tonight, aren't we?
1: Pick you up at 7 sharp. Ciao, baby.
0: Oh, Derek.

0: This is such a cool restaurant, Derek.
1: A perfect restaurant for a perfect night. Would you like another glass of milk?
0: Yes, please.
1: Waiter, another glass of milk for the lady, please.
2: Yes, sir.
1: And what's the expiration date on that milk?
2: A week from Thursday, sir.
1: Ah, excellent. So, Holly, have you ever been to Bolivia?
0: No.
1: Do you ever think you would want to?
0: I would love to.
1: Are you doing anything for the next 3 years?
0: No.
1: What are your feelings about marriage?
0: I love marriage. Of course, I'd have to convince my parents to let me skip middle school.
1: If, hypothetically speaking, someone leaving for Bolivia on a top-secret mission were to ask you to marry him, would you say yes?
0: In a second.
1: Holly, I have something to ask you.
0: Yes, Derek, ask.
1: Will you... Well...
0: What's the matter?
1: Holly, I wanted to ask you something, but I'm not sure I'm ready.
0: Of course you're ready.
1: I'm afraid.
0: Of what?
1: Of secrets.
0: What are you talking about?
1: Do you have any secrets, Holly? Because I can't stand it when people have secrets against me. I need to be in a relationship of trust.
0: I don't have any secrets.
1: Are you sure?
0: I'm in the 7th grade. What kind of secrets would I have?
1: No terrible things in your past?
0: No.
1: No criminal record?
0: No.
1: No hidden safes in your house containing an expensive diamond necklace?
0: What?
1: You do, don't you? You have a secret safe. Oh, boy, this isn't gonna work.
0: Wait, I don't care about the safe. We can't let that get in the way. You can have the combination.
1: Really? You would do that for me?
0: Sure.
1: This is incredible. This is one of the happiest moments of my life. Go ahead, let's get it out of the way. What's the combination?
0: It's 29 right, 14 left.
1: Hold on. 29 right, 14 left.
0: 22 right.
1: 22 right. Now, this is the combination for the safe in your upstairs bedroom, right?
0: Right.
1: Great. Boy, I'm glad we got that out of the way. I feel much better. Oh, boy. Look at the time. I need to take off.
0: Take off?
1: Yeah, I gotta get up early for my flight tomorrow.
0: You're leaving?
1: Oh, sorry. Almost forgot. Here's $10. That should cover the meal. I'll let you get the tip. Hey, can you get a cab? I'm kind of in a rush.
0: Sure. But wait.
1: Yeah?
0: What was the important question you wanted to ask me?
1: Oh, right. Almost forgot. Would you take care of my dog while I'm in Bolivia?
0: Your dog?
1: Yeah.
0: Sure.
1: Great. You're the best. See ya.
0: See ya. I can't believe this. First Trevor, now Derek. Everybody's betraying me.
3: Holly.
0: Did I tell you my necklace is gone? My diamond necklace. That's all he ever wanted me for.
3: Darling, please.
0: I just want out of here.
3: Holly.
0: This whole thing is so ridiculous.
3: Holly.
0: What?
3: I want you to know something. I'm your friend, and I plan on sticking right here beside you no matter what happens. Through the good times and the bad, I will never, ever leave you.
4: Open up, police!
3: I'm out of here.
4: Miss Donahue, open up in the name of the law!
3: See you around Hollywood. Ta-ta!
0: Wait, Victoria, don't go!
4: Miss Donahue, you were under arrest for rigging the Oscars, poisoning Elena Mayfield, and embezzling $3 million!
0: No, wait! That's it. That does it. I'm sick of this. I didn't do any of these things. I don't want to be Holly anymore. Do you hear me? I'm not Holly.
4: What did you say? You're not Holly?
0: No, I'm Erica.
4: Erica who?
0: Erica Clark.
4: Erica Clark? Do we have an Erica Clark on this show?
0: This is getting silly.
4: What are you, a new character or something? Why don't the writers ever tell us about these things? Oh, great, fine. All right, Erica Clark, you're under arrest for impersonating Holly. You have the right to remain silent. Everything you say or do can and will be used against you in a court of law. You have the right to an attorney.
0: I want out of here. Mr. Whitson? I mean, Mr. Whitaker? Mr. Whitaker, get me out!
5: Welcome back, Erica. So, how'd you like it?
0: I did.
5: Oh, really? The soap opera life didn't suit you, huh?
0: No, it was horrible. You couldn't trust anybody. Everybody just cared about themselves. And they were all so bad.
5: Well, that's the way those shows are. They dress up a lot of beautiful people and make their lives look fun and exciting. But they're really just miserable folks lost in the consequences of sin.
0: Yeah, I'm glad my life isn't like that.
5: No one's life is like that, Erica. So, about these soap operas?
0: Don't worry, I won't be watching them anymore.
5: Good.
0: Oh, would you mind if I sent my friend Kim over here tomorrow? I think she needs to try this program out, too.
5: Sounds like a good idea to me. I'll be here.
0: Don't let her marry Derek, though, no matter how much she begs you. You can't trust that guy worth anything.
5: I'll see that she doesn't.
6: Proverbs 17, verse 24 says, "A person with understanding looks for wisdom, but a foolish person lets his mind wander everywhere." It's important to God that we don't fill our minds with bad thoughts. What we watch on television or the movies or read in magazines can influence how we live. We shouldn't let our minds wander to things that might cause us to sin. Instead, we should let our minds focus on the things of God. Well, that's all for today. If you ever want to write to us here at Odyssey, we'd love to hear from you. Our address is Odyssey, Colorado Springs, Colorado, 80995. 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And don't forget to ask how you can get a copy of today's episode. It's called Soaplessly Devoted. Adventures in Odyssey is a presentation of Focus on the Family. Soaplessly Devoted was written by Marshall Younger and directed by Phil Lawler. Our production engineer was Dave Arnold. And our executive producer was Chuck Bolte. And I'm Chris, hoping you'll join us again next time for more Adventures in Odyssey.
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2: Here's your Truth Radio WTGF 90.5 weather bug forecast for the Gulf Coast. Overnight, 60% chance of showers and possible thunderstorms, mainly between 1 and 4 a.m., otherwise mostly cloudy with a low around 79. On Saturday, 70% chance of showers and thunderstorms likely, mainly before 4 p.m., otherwise partly sunny with a high near 88. 40% chance of showers and thunderstorms on Saturday night, mainly before 10 p.m., another chance later on, mostly cloudy with the low around 79. 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
1: With SRN News, I'm Keith Peters in Washington. As the midterm elections draw near, the top Republican in Congress says he's bullish on his party's prospects because Democrats keep nominating candidates who are out of the political mainstream. On the Salem News program this week on Capitol Hill with Tony Perkins, House Speaker Mike Johnson says voters are unlikely to support far-left congressional hopefuls.
2: I think there's many mom-daddy wannabes who are popping up all around in the country, many of them running for Congress. And I'll tell you that the alarming thing for the country is that the energy, the money, the excitement, the grassroots is on the side of the insurgent left. People are openly running for Congress as Marxists, as socialists, and far-leftists. Further left than the party's ever been. So I'm afraid that the time for centrists and moderation and common sense in the Democrat Party is behind us now.
1: Speaker Johnson's full interview will be heard when This Week on Capitol Hill is broadcast beginning at 10 a.m. Eastern Time Saturday on the Salem News Channel. Israel and Hezbollah agree to renew a fragile ceasefire in Lebanon on Friday. Eliel Loshak, who lives in northern Israel near the border, says Israel and the Lebanese government must work together to end the conflict.
3: I hope that we will not fall into the same traps that we have fallen in the 80s and the 90s, and that we will not have to occupy a part of Lebanon. I hope we will continue with full strength our military actions in southern Lebanon and weaken Hezbollah, and that will suffice to bring us to complete peace with the people and the government of Lebanon.
1: Emergency services rushed to the scene of a collision between two trains north of London on Friday afternoon that killed one person. Both trains were traveling south to London's St. Pancras station. This is SRN News. As part of our SRN News special Faith and Freedom series celebrating America's 250th birthday, author and theologian Alex McFarland reminds us the intent of our founding was for our government to protect our God-given freedoms. McFarland says our rights are inalienable, meaning they cannot legitimately be taken away.
4: What's so unique about America, I cannot overstate this enough, they believed there is a moral compass, objective moral truth. It shows the law of God is written on every heart. America is so unique. This is the X factor. This is the secret sauce. Why, for 250 years, more innovation, more discoveries, more prosperity, more stability, more sustainability. It's because we were a Judeo-Christian moral country.
1: More is available at alexmcfarland.com. This is SRN News. Secretary of War Pete Hegseth has announced a six-month Pentagon review of American forces in Europe. Correspondent Ken Lorman reports the review's outcome will depend on how quickly European allies take responsibility for their own security.
5: Hegseth is criticizing NATO allies for not providing access to bases for U.S. forces to launch attacks on Iran. He also accuses Europe of prioritizing gender equity and climate change over defense. The review could impact NATO's collective security guarantee, but U.S. nuclear weapons will remain in Europe.
1: NATO Secretary General Mark Rutte notes a significant increase in European defense spending. Meanwhile, Ukraine has been utilizing its drone forces in its continuing fight against invading Russian forces. More details at SRNnews.com. From Washington, I'm Keith Peters.
6: Here's your Truth Radio WTGF 90.5 weather bug forecast for the Gulf Coast. Overnight, 60% chance of showers and possible thunderstorms, mainly between 1 and 4 a.m., otherwise mostly cloudy with a low around 79. On Saturday, 70% chance of showers and thunderstorms likely, mainly before 4 p.m., otherwise partly sunny with a high near 88. 40% chance of showers and thunderstorms on Saturday night, mainly before 10.